0: 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They are Aerosmith. We are escaping from 2026, and we are taking you back to the 1980s, which had it all, from Ozzy to Greg Allman and everyone in between. That's coming up in the next set.
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It's the same feeling you get when you found 20 bucks in the pocket of your 1980s acid wash jeans. Ah, nothing better. This is 80s to the max.

He certainly was no angel. What was he married to Cher for like 4 days? Ooh, you know, there's a story there. All 80s, all hour. Brothers in Arms, the album, Dire Straits, the band.

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0: The soundtrack to your first car, your first concert, your first bad haircut. Speaking from personal experience, it's 80s to the max. Love that band, Scorpions. That's a band that had been around since the 60s. You think of them as really an 80s band, right? But no, they had been around for a long, long time. Another band that was around in the 60s, but didn't get their first big, big breakthrough hit until the 1980s, was the Grateful Dead. Thank you, MTV. Thank you, Jerry Garcia. The Dead are next.
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1: Mostly clear skies tonight, not as muggy, with areas of fog developing with low temperature falling to around 60 degrees. Increasing cloud cover for your Monday with a high temperature topping off into the mid-80s. Partly cloudy skies Monday night with lows in the mid-60s. And partly sunny skies on Tuesday with scattered showers and thunderstorms developing for the afternoon and evening. Turning humid as well with a high temperature in the mid-80s. Mostly cloudy skies with some showers continuing for Tuesday night. I'm Severe Weather Team 9 meteorologist Nathan Schott.

Wrapping up our 80s hour, this band going to be out on the road with Lynyrd Skynyrd. They call it the Double Trouble, Double Vision Tour. They are Foreigner on 80s to the Max.

UCR Weekend, all the clocks going off at the beginning of that song. That's from a real antique clock shop. No snooze alarm on that one as we keep dancing through another hour of the greatest rock and roll of all time with Billy Idol. This is UCR Weekend.

0: It's the Stones. Ronnie Wood had a birthday earlier this week. Woody turning 79 years old. Ron Wood in the Rock and Roll Hall of Fame twice. That's pretty impressive. Speaking of the Rock Hall of Fame, you can go see all of Ronnie Wood's stuff and a lot of other incredible rock memorabilia when we send you to the Rock and Roll Hall of Fame. Not a Rock and Roll Hall of Fame, but the Rock and Roll Hall of Fame in Cleveland. 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Airfare, hotel. Yeah, we got you covered. Rock and Roll Hall of Fame VIP tour, by the way, because we're bougie that way. And a Foo Fighters show. 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

0: UCR Weekend, Tesla style, covering the song Signs. Who out there can name the original band who did that? If you said the five-man electrical band from Ottawa, Ontario, Canada, you'd be absolutely right, and you get 15 and a half bonus points. UCR Weekend, I'm the captain. It's rock history happening right now, today. The band Rush. It's been over 10 years since Rush has played live. Today, the surviving members, Geddy Lee, Alex Lifeson, return to the stage with drummer Annika Niles for a new reunion tour. It kicks off at the Kia Forum today. 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We'll have video, set lists, photos, reactions, and so much more. And you know that is going to be a star-studded crowd at the Kia Forum. We'll go all live Rush coming up for UCR Weekend.
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6: Mostly clear skies tonight, not as muggy, with areas of fog developing with low temperature falling to around 60 degrees. Increasing cloud cover for your Monday with a high temperature topping off into the mid-80s. Partly cloudy skies Monday night with lows in the mid-60s. And partly sunny skies on Tuesday with scattered showers and thunderstorms developing for the afternoon and evening. Turning humid as well with a high temperature in the mid-80s. Mostly cloudy skies with some showers continuing for Tuesday night. I'm Severe Weather Team 9 meteorologist Nathan Schott.
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Rush is doing their first concert in over 10 years today. And since we can't be there with them at the Kia Forum, we will bring live Rush to you with UCR Backstage.

0: Big Block of Live Rush. The band back on stage tonight. Annika Niles is the new drummer. She's unbelievable. She was the drummer for Jeff Beck in his band. And anybody that's good enough for Jeff Beck is good enough for anybody. I can't wait to see the videos and photos, and we'll have them for you at ultimateclassicrock.com. Do you think Getty and Alex are nervous? Maybe a little, but when they hit the stage, you know it is going to absolutely rock like that live block of Rush just did on UCR Backstage.
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14: 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We are WJER. Yesterday, today, and tomorrow.

I know I played some Rush earlier in the hour, but I'm so excited about them playing their first concert in over 10 years. We had to do some more. That's Free Will, and this is Creedence.

0: 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I'm the captain. We've got a trip to Cleveland. 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
22: Mostly clear skies tonight, not as muggy, with areas of fog developing with low temperature falling to around 60 degrees. Increasing cloud cover for your Monday with a high temperature topping off into the mid-80s. Partly cloudy skies Monday night with lows in the mid-60s. And partly sunny skies on Tuesday with scattered showers and thunderstorms developing for the afternoon and evening. Turning humid as well with a high temperature in the mid-80s. Mostly cloudy skies with some showers continuing for Tuesday night. I'm Severe Weather Team 9 meteorologist Nathan Chutt.

Not bad for a band that was Linda Ronstadt's backing band. They probably went out on their own. The Eagles. You see our weekend.

Maybe if we turn up the classic rock really loud, it will keep Monday morning at bay. And this is a good one to crank. It's Nazareth at UCR Weekend.

0: Ultimate Classic Van Halen on Ultimate Classic Rock Weekend. Steve Lukather, who is working with Alex Van Halen, kind of his right-hand man, giving us an update on the project they are working on with archival Van Halen stuff. He says the music they are working on, Eddie on guitar, Eddie playing bass on a lot of it. Of course, Alex on drums. He says it is unbelievable music. Maybe 4 or 5 albums worth of Van Halen stuff in the vault. Lukather speaks. He's a riot, and we love him at ultimateclassicrock.com.
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You know it's a good song when you're playing air drums and air guitar going back and forth within the same song. It's a workout. I'm exhausted at UCR weekend.

0: Rock the Casbah, or as we used to say back in 1981, rock the cash bar. It's the captain here. We got a trip to Cleveland, Ohio. I bet there's some cool Clash stuff in the Rock and Roll Hall of Fame. You'll see it. We're going to give you a VIP tour and tickets to a Foo Fighters show. Plus, yes, we will fly you there. We don't expect you to walk, and we'll put you up at a hotel, and it's going to be awesome. You and a plus one in August, Foo Fighters, Rock and Roll Hall of Fame, in beautiful Cleveland, Ohio, epicenter of the rock universe. 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
17: Mostly clear skies tonight, not as muggy, with areas of fog developing with low temperature falling to around 60 degrees. Increasing cloud cover for your Monday with a high temperature topping off into the mid-80s. Partly cloudy skies Monday night with lows in the mid-60s. And partly sunny skies on Tuesday with scattered showers and thunderstorms developing for the afternoon and evening. Turning humid as well with a high temperature in the mid-80s. Mostly cloudy skies with some showers continuing for Tuesday night. I'm Severe Weather Team 9 meteorologist Nathan Schott.
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1: This is AP News Minute. Still a fragile ceasefire in the Iran war. AP's Julie Walker.
2: Air raid sirens in Bahrain as Iranian missiles and drones head for Gulf neighbors, including Kuwait. Bahrain's government says those missiles were intercepted and called on Iran to immediately cease attacks on its Gulf neighbors.
1: At a D-Day anniversary speech in France, Defense Secretary Pete Hegseth says that today, different European beaches are stormed by different dangerous ideologies.
3: When will European capitals do something about that invasion? Or is it too late? I pray not, and I believe not.
1: Hegseth did not use the word immigration. Attorneys for musician Chuck Redd say a D.C. Superior Court judge has dismissed a breach of contract lawsuit filed against their client after Redd canceled a Christmas Eve performance at the Kennedy Center. I'm Donna Water.

0: decisions. Some are easy and some are a little more difficult. The same holds true for advertising. There's traditional media, digital media. Hey, you need to stay in front of your customers when they're at home, in their vehicle, on their computers, and their smartphone. Which way do you turn? We can be your GPS. We have a workshop that lasts less than an hour that can help you figure it all out. You get an affordable, proven plan that's worked for decades. You get a full-time staff that helps you every step of the way, which makes your advertising decisions easy and gives you more time to do what you do best, run your business. Want to learn more? We thought so.
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2: Mostly clear skies tonight, not as muggy, with areas of fog developing with low temperature falling to around 60 degrees. Increasing cloud cover for your Monday with a high temperature topping off into the mid-80s. Partly cloudy skies Monday night with lows in the mid-60s. And partly sunny skies on Tuesday with scattered showers and thunderstorms developing for the afternoon and evening. Turning humid as well with a high temperature in the mid-80s. Mostly cloudy skies with some showers continuing for Tuesday night. I'm Severe Weather Team 9 meteorologist Nathan Schott.
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0: 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Michael McDonald, Christopher Cross, Toto, Ambrosia is the tip of the cruise ship. 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
1: Decisions. Some are easy and some are a little more difficult. 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Hey, you need to stay in front of your customers when they're at home, in their vehicle, on their computers, and their smartphone. 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We can be your GPS. 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You get a full-time staff that helps you every step of the way, which makes your advertising decisions easy and gives you more time to do what you do best, run your business. 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
3: Mostly clear skies tonight, not as muggy, with areas of fog developing with low temperature falling to around 60 degrees. Increasing cloud cover for your Monday with a high temperature topping off into the mid-80s. Partly cloudy skies Monday night with lows in the mid-60s. And partly sunny skies on Tuesday with scattered showers and thunderstorms developing for the afternoon and evening. Turning humid as well with a high temperature in the mid-80s. Mostly cloudy skies with some showers continuing for Tuesday night. I'm Severe Weather Team 9 meteorologist Nathan Schott.

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1: This is AP News Minute. Still a fragile ceasefire in the Iran war. AP's Julie Walker.
2: Air raid sirens in Bahrain as Iranian missiles and drones head for Gulf neighbors, including Kuwait. Bahrain's government says those missiles were intercepted and called on Iran to immediately cease attacks on its Gulf neighbors.
1: At a D-Day anniversary speech in France, Defense Secretary Pete Hegseth says that today, different European beaches are stormed by different dangerous ideologies.
3: When will European capitals do something about that invasion? Or is it too late? I pray not, and I believe not.
1: Hegseth did not use the word immigration. Attorneys for musician Chuck Redd say a D.C. Superior Court judge has dismissed a breach of contract lawsuit filed against their client after Redd canceled a Christmas Eve performance at the Kennedy Center. I'm Donna Water.
0: Hometown news, hometown people. We are WJER. Yesterday, today, and tomorrow.

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3: Mostly clear skies tonight, not as muggy, with areas of fog developing with low temperature falling to around 60 degrees. Increasing cloud cover for your Monday with a high temperature topping off into the mid-80s. Partly cloudy skies Monday night with lows in the mid-60s. And partly sunny skies on Tuesday with scattered showers and thunderstorms developing for the afternoon and evening. Turning humid as well with a high temperature in the mid-80s. Mostly cloudy skies with some showers continuing for Tuesday night. I'm Severe Weather Team 9 meteorologist Nathan Schott.
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0: mostly clear skies tonight, not as muggy, with areas of fog developing with low temperature falling to around 60 degrees. Increasing cloud cover for your Monday with a high temperature topping off into the mid-80s. Partly cloudy skies Monday night with lows in the mid-60s. And partly sunny skies on Tuesday with scattered showers and thunderstorms developing for the afternoon and evening. Turning humid as well with a high temperature in the mid-80s. Mostly cloudy skies with some showers continuing for Tuesday night. I'm Severe Weather Team 9 meteorologist Nathan Chutt.
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2: This is AP News Minute. Still a fragile ceasefire in the Iran war. AP's Julie Walker.
3: Air raid sirens in Bahrain as Iranian missiles and drones head for Gulf neighbors, including Kuwait. Bahrain's government says those missiles were intercepted and called on Iran to immediately cease attacks on its Gulf neighbors.
2: At a D-Day anniversary speech in France, Defense Secretary Pete Hegseth says that today, different European beaches are stormed by different dangerous ideologies.
4: When will European capitals do something about that invasion? Or is it too late? I pray not, and I believe not.
2: Hegseth did not use the word immigration. Attorneys for musician Chuck Redd say a D.C. Superior Court judge has dismissed a breach of contract lawsuit filed against their client after Redd canceled a Christmas Eve performance at the Kennedy Center. I'm Donna Water.

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2: Mostly clear skies tonight, not as muggy, with areas of fog developing with low temperature falling to around 60 degrees. Increasing cloud cover for your Monday with a high temperature topping off into the mid-80s. Partly cloudy skies Monday night with lows in the mid-60s. And partly sunny skies on Tuesday with scattered showers and thunderstorms developing for the afternoon and evening. Turning humid as well with a high temperature in the mid-80s. Mostly cloudy skies with some showers continuing for Tuesday night. I'm Severe Weather Team 9 meteorologist Nathan Schott.

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1: 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Michael McDonald, Christopher Cross, Toto, Ambrosia is the tip of the cruise ship. 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
2: Mostly clear skies tonight, not as muggy, with areas of fog developing with low temperature falling to around 60 degrees. Increasing cloud cover for your Monday with a high temperature topping off into the mid-80s. Partly cloudy skies Monday night with lows in the mid-60s. And partly sunny skies on Tuesday with scattered showers and thunderstorms developing for the afternoon and evening. Turning humid as well with a high temperature in the mid-80s. Mostly cloudy skies with some showers continuing for Tuesday night. I'm Severe Weather Team 9 meteorologist Nathan Schott.
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1: This is AP News Minute. Still a fragile ceasefire in the Iran war. AP's Julie Walker.
2: Air raid sirens in Bahrain as Iranian missiles and drones head for Gulf neighbors, including Kuwait. Bahrain's government says those missiles were intercepted and called on Iran to immediately cease attacks on its Gulf neighbors.
1: At a D-Day anniversary speech in France, Defense Secretary Pete Hegseth says that today, different European beaches are stormed by different dangerous ideologies.
3: When will European capitals do something about that invasion? Or is it too late? I pray not, and I believe not.
1: Hegseth did not use the word immigration. Attorneys for musician Chuck Redd say a D.C. Superior Court judge has dismissed a breach of contract lawsuit filed against their client after Redd canceled a Christmas Eve performance at the Kennedy Center. I'm Donna Water.

0: decisions. Some are easy and some are a little more difficult. The same holds true for advertising. There's traditional media, digital media. Hey, you need to stay in front of your customers when they're at home, in their vehicle, on their computers, and their smartphone. Which way do you turn? We can be your GPS. We have a workshop that lasts less than an hour that can help you figure it all out. You get an affordable, proven plan that's worked for decades. You get a full-time staff that helps you every step of the way, which makes your advertising decisions easy and gives you more time to do what you do best. Run your business. Want to learn more? We thought so.
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2: Mostly clear skies tonight, not as muggy, with areas of fog developing with low temperature falling to around 60 degrees. Increasing cloud cover for your Monday with a high temperature topping off into the mid-80s. Partly cloudy skies Monday night with lows in the mid-60s. And partly sunny skies on Tuesday with scattered showers and thunderstorms developing for the afternoon and evening. Turning humid as well with a high temperature in the mid-80s. Mostly cloudy skies with some showers continuing for Tuesday night. I'm Severe Weather Team 9 meteorologist Nathan Schott.
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4: Mostly clear skies tonight, not as muggy, with areas of fog developing with low temperature falling to around 60 degrees. Increasing cloud cover for your Monday with a high temperature topping off into the mid-80s. Partly cloudy skies Monday night with lows in the mid-60s. And partly sunny skies on Tuesday with scattered showers and thunderstorms developing for the afternoon and evening. Turning humid as well with a high temperature in the mid-80s. Mostly cloudy skies with some showers continuing for Tuesday night. I'm Severe Weather Team 9 meteorologist Nathan Schott.

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1: This is AP News Minute. Still a fragile ceasefire in the Iran war. AP's Julie Walker.
2: Air raid sirens in Bahrain as Iranian missiles and drones head for Gulf neighbors, including Kuwait. Bahrain's government says those missiles were intercepted and called on Iran to immediately cease attacks on its Gulf neighbors.
1: At a D-Day anniversary speech in France, Defense Secretary Pete Hegseth says that today, different European beaches are stormed by different dangerous ideologies.
3: When will European capitals do something about that invasion? Or is it too late? I pray not, and I believe not.
1: Hegseth did not use the word immigration. Attorneys for musician Chuck Redd say a D.C. Superior Court judge has dismissed a breach of contract lawsuit filed against their client after Redd canceled a Christmas Eve performance at the Kennedy Center. I'm Donna.

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1: Mostly clear skies tonight, not as muggy, with areas of fog developing with low temperature falling to around 60 degrees. Increasing cloud cover for your Monday with a high temperature topping off into the mid-80s. Partly cloudy skies Monday night with lows in the mid-60s. And partly sunny skies on Tuesday with scattered showers and thunderstorms developing for the afternoon and evening. Turning humid as well with a high temperature in the mid-80s. Mostly cloudy skies with some showers continuing for Tuesday night. I'm Severe Weather Team 9 meteorologist Nathan Schott.
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0: Decisions. Some are easy and some are a little more difficult. The same holds true for advertising. 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Hey, you need to stay in front of your customers when they're at home, in their vehicle, on their computers, and their smartphone. Which way do you turn? We can be your GPS. We have a workshop that lasts less than an hour that can help you figure it all out. You get an affordable, proven plan that's worked for decades. You get a full-time staff that helps you every step of the way, which makes your advertising decisions easy and gives you more time to do what you do best, run your business. Want to learn more? We thought so.
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2: Mostly clear skies tonight, not as muggy, with areas of fog developing with low temperature falling to around 60 degrees. Increasing cloud cover for your Monday with a high temperature topping off into the mid-80s. Partly cloudy skies Monday night with lows in the mid-60s. And partly sunny skies on Tuesday with scattered showers and thunderstorms developing for the afternoon and evening. Turning humid as well with a high temperature in the mid-80s. Mostly cloudy skies with some showers continuing for Tuesday night. I'm Severe Weather Team 9 meteorologist Nathan Schott.
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2: This is AP News Minute. Still a fragile ceasefire in the Iran war. AP's Julie Walker.
3: Air raid sirens in Bahrain as Iranian missiles and drones head for Gulf neighbors, including Kuwait. Bahrain's government says those missiles were intercepted and called on Iran to immediately cease attacks on its Gulf neighbors.
2: At a D-Day anniversary speech in France, Defense Secretary Pete Hegseth says that today, different European beaches are stormed by different dangerous ideologies.
4: When will European capitals do something about that invasion? Or is it too late? I pray not, and I believe not.
2: Hegseth did not use the word immigration. Attorneys for musician Chuck Redd say a D.C. Superior Court judge has dismissed a breach of contract lawsuit filed against their client after Redd canceled a Christmas Eve performance at the Kennedy Center. I'm Donna Water.
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2: Mostly clear skies tonight, not as muggy, with areas of fog developing with low temperature falling to around 60 degrees. Increasing cloud cover for your Monday with a high temperature topping off into the mid-80s. Partly cloudy skies Monday night with lows in the mid-60s. And partly sunny skies on Tuesday with scattered showers and thunderstorms developing for the afternoon and evening. Turning humid as well with a high temperature in the mid-80s. Mostly cloudy skies with some showers continuing for Tuesday night. I'm Severe Weather Team 9 meteorologist Nathan Schott.

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2: Hi, I'm Pastor Dave Geyer, and I serve the Fries Valley, Janayton, Hutton, and Yerkesville Moravian congregations. Welcome to Morning Devotions on WJER. If you flip to the very middle of your Bible, you'll probably find yourself in the book of Psalms. That's Psalms with a P. The book of Psalms is made up of 150 individual psalms, 150 standalone prayers, poems, or songs, each one written by people a lot like us, each one with something to say about relating with God and the ups and downs of life. When I find myself passing through a rough patch in life, I like to turn to Psalm 107. Psalm 107 tells four brief stories of people passing through rough times too. The first group of people are wandering in the wilderness. They're feeling lost and don't know where to turn. It makes me think of times when I faced big challenges and I just can't see the way through. Do you know what that feels like? The second group in the psalm are people who find themselves in a dark place, feeling down, depressed, locked in a prison of gloom. That's a pretty rough place to be, but one that many people can identify with. The third group described in Psalm 107 are folks facing major health struggles, medical issues that leave them feeling like they're at death's door. Perhaps you or someone you know can identify with a rough time like that. And the fourth group are sailors at sea caught in a terrible storm. The waves rise higher and higher, and they are terrified, feeling powerless, tossed about by forces beyond their control. Sooner or later, all of us face storms, situations beyond our control. Perhaps you're facing one now. Each of the four stories in Psalm 107 describe people facing different rough times. People who've lost their way, people struggling with feelings of gloom, people facing life-threatening illness, people passing through life storms. But then, in each story, right when all seems lost, four times the scripture reads, "Then they cried out to the Lord in their trouble, and he delivered them from their distress." Christian philosopher and author Dallas Willard famously said, "God's address is at the end of your rope." When life pushes us to the end of our rope, we're not alone. God is there. And if we will turn to God, cry out to God with all our hearts, as the psalm says, then God's deliverance is just waiting. Reaching the end of our rope means surrendering control. It means accepting that God's deliverance might not come in the way we expect. God might quiet the storm, heal the disease, pierce the darkness, or God might give us new strength, or send someone to help, or reveal to us a new way forward. But if you find yourself at the end of your rope, don't give up. Cry out to the Lord and welcome God's deliverance in whatever form it takes. I'm Pastor Dave Geyer, and this has been today's Morning Devotions on WJER.
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4: Mostly clear skies tonight, not as muggy, with areas of fog developing with low temperature falling to around 60 degrees. Increasing cloud cover for your Monday with a high temperature topping off into the mid-80s. Partly cloudy skies Monday night with lows in the mid-60s. And partly sunny skies on Tuesday with scattered showers and thunderstorms developing for the afternoon and evening. Turning humid as well with a high temperature in the mid-80s. Mostly cloudy skies with some showers continuing for Tuesday night. I'm Severe Weather Team 9 meteorologist Nathan Schott.
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0: 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We are WJER, Dover, New Philadelphia. 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
1: AP News, I'm Marcela Sanchez. Iran and Israel have traded their most serious crossfire today since an April 8th ceasefire was reached. Israel launched strikes on central and western Iran. Iran's paramilitary Revolutionary Guard said it targeted two military bases in Israel. Iran had warned it would retaliate after Israel struck Beirut earlier on Sunday. Israel has been battling Hezbollah militants in Lebanon. Meanwhile, across Israel today, sirens sounded after its military said a missile was fired from Yemen. Houthi rebels in Yemen claimed the attack and said they would target Israeli-affiliated vessels in the Red Sea. In other news, a lawsuit is seeking to block an upcoming mixed martial arts fight from taking place outside the White House. Correspondent Gethin Kulbal has more.
2: A federal lawsuit seeks to halt the upcoming UFC fight card on the White House South Lawn, time for President Donald Trump's 80th birthday and part of the celebration of the nation's 250th anniversary. The filing Saturday by the Public Integrity Project on behalf of two Virginia residents contends the Trump administration's authorization of the June 14th event violated National Park Service regulations prohibiting sporting events on federal park lands. It also says Congress did not consent to the towering arch overlooking the event space. The White House says the lawsuit is baseless. I'm Gethin Kulbal.
1: Police in Toledo, Ohio are still searching for suspects after 12 people were shot and wounded near a busy street festival over the weekend. Police say all of the wounded were listed in stable condition. In the southern Philippines, a magnitude 7.8 earthquake has killed at least 19 people and injured more than 200. More stories at apnews.com. This is AP News. Pope Leo XIV has honored Spain's tradition of religious devotion as a school of faith during a mass before 1.2 million people.
3: The Sunday Mass took place on the Catholic Corpus Domini feast day that features processions with elaborate floral carpets. Despite the warm welcome, the clergy sexual abuse scandal, which has erupted belatedly in Spain in recent years, has loomed over Leo's trip. Miguel Hurtado, a prominent survivor who accused a monk outside Barcelona of sexually assaulting him more than two decades ago, said he understands the Pope can't meet with thousands of victims.
4: Pero lo que no es comprensible es que
3: Hurtado says what one cannot understand is that he will go to the scene of the crime, Montserrat, without meeting the victims of the crime and without making sure that all victims have been fully compensated. This is what we cannot understand or tolerate.
4: Eso es lo que no es tolerable y aceptable.
3: I'm Haya Panjwani.
1: And I'm Marcela Sanchez, AP News.
5: Good morning. You're listening to the WJER Morning Show. It is a beautiful Monday. It's going to be a hot one today. I'm Michelle Spring, and across from me right now is News Director Jamie Hambaugh. What's going on today, Jamie?
6: Yeah, Michelle, hey, thanks. Good morning. Yeah, so all the way here in a few moments, some more sound from that town hall from a Republican gubernatorial candidate Friday at Buckeye Career Center. So that is coming up. Plus, we'll hear about some special services being offered at the County Health Department tomorrow, some walk-in services. So, yeah, we have those stories and others. And Michelle, back over to you. What do you have for us this morning?
5: Well, I have a look at your forecast today. Like I said, today is going to be hot. Tomorrow is going to be a wet one, and I'll give you a forecast on what to expect the rest of the week. And then I'm going to have a look at sports. It was a big weekend at the track and field state championship, and we've got some big winners there, so we'll talk about that. And then I have some Guardians action as well. 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
6: WJER News Time is 6:06, and right now it is 58 degrees. Ohio Republican gubernatorial candidate Vivek Ramaswamy was at Buckeye Career Center late Friday afternoon for a tour of that facility, followed by what was described as a public town hall.
8: That much I can do for making your dollar of Social Security go further. We're bringing down those health care expenses, including Medicare expenses, through directly taking the fraud recovered money and putting it in your pocket. Bringing down your property taxes by downsizing the layers of government. Producing more energy, bring down your electric bills. That much I know how to get done.
6: Now, Buckeye Superintendent Bob Alsep says that they were happy to oblige.
9: Well, we were very excited that we got to show off a small part of what we do to candidate Ramaswamy and his team. We weren't sure of how familiar they were with Career Tech or Career Centers. So that was a big part for us to be able to give the tour.
6: Ramaswamy is running against Democrat Amy Acton in the fall. Now, the Tuscarawas County Health Department is offering special walk-in health services tomorrow from 1 to 6 p.m. at its Dover office. The spokeswoman Jennifer Demuth says residents can get free hepatitis C testing along with A1C tests for $10, cash only, and more.
10: And we're also offering STD and pregnancy tests where we would bill your insurance, or if you don't have insurance, we have a sliding fee scale so you can qualify for a discounted rate for those services.
6: Health officials say no appointment is needed. The walk-in clinic will be held there at the health department, 897 East Iron Avenue in Dover. Now, there's a new online dashboard that provides public access to felony crime and sentencing data from across the state of Ohio. ONN's Eva Hedges says the tool was just released by the Ohio Attorney General's office.
11: The Ohio Crime Statistics Dashboard includes 10 years of felony arrest and conviction information from all 88 Ohio counties. It allows users to search by offense type, county, court, law enforcement agency, and even demographics. Officials say the tool is designed to give the public and law enforcement a better understanding of crime trends and sentencing outcomes. The Attorney General Office notes that some information may be incomplete due to reporting differences among agencies.
6: And the Werther Museum is gearing up for its 90th anniversary celebrations this weekend. The festivities begin on Friday at 10 a.m. with the official opening of a new exhibit and a brief dedication ceremony. Museum Director Kristen Moreland says that visitors will also notice new interpretive panels featuring historic photos and journal entries alongside many of Ernest Werther's carvings.
12: So now you can really come through and see, you know, Mooney carved, you know, one of his smaller engines in as little as 5 days. You know, you get to learn exactly how many pieces are in it, how many hours he spent carving, and see his journal entries from working on that. So it's really, really cool. It's going to be a great addition to the museum.
6: And the celebration continues Saturday with the main Werther Fest offering a full day of activities for visitors of all ages. Now for a full schedule and registration details, you can visit thewerthermuseum.com and click on events. Yeah, that's a look at news for this hour. Coming up, we have sports and the weather. For WJER News, I'm Jamie Hambaugh.
5: Thank you so much, Jamie. A look at your forecast for today. Mostly sunny and hot with a high near 91 degrees this morning. Tonight, a chance of showers and thunderstorms with a low around 70. Tomorrow, a chance of showers and thunderstorms again with a high near 86. And then showers are likely on Wednesday with a high near 88. Right now, currently here in New Philadelphia, it is 58 degrees. 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
5: All right, let's take a look at your sports report from some track and field action from over the weekend. It was a big weekend for the New Philadelphia Quakers. They are Division II state champions. Leading the way were two individual state champions. Marcus Adelman captured the Division II state title in the 3,200-meter run, and Wyatt Lendon claimed the state championship in the 1,600-meter. New Philadelphia also had several outstanding performances on the podium. Jackson Rice earned a third-place finish in the high jump, while Alec Adelman placed fourth in the 1,600-meter run. Cade Jones cleared the 14 feet to finish fifth in the pole vault. And Mitchell Miller added a seventh-place finish for the Quakers in the pole vault as well. The boys' 4x800 meter relay team of Wyatt Lendon, Alec Adelman, Kevin Smith, and Kyle Bieber also turned in a tremendous performance, finishing fourth place in the state. Congratulations to the New Philadelphia boys track team on an unforgettable season and a Division II state championship. And then over in Dover, freshman standout Maddie Minnis continued her remarkable season by earning a sixth place finish in the discus and making the podium once again. Minnis also delivered a record-breaking performance in the shot put, setting a new personal best and breaking her own Dover school record with a throw of 40 feet, 5.5 inches. That throw put her on the podium again for a fourth place finish in Division II. Minnis was the only freshman competing in the Division II shot put event. At Indian Valley, Carson Hostetler hurdled his way onto the state podium with a third place finish in the 110-meter hurdles at the Division II state meet. Hostetler set a new Indian Valley school record in the process. And then representing Tuscarawas Central Catholic, Elena Price, who's had a remarkable career, and I believe that she had gone to state every single year since she was a freshman. And finishing out her senior year, she turned in an outstanding performance in the Division III 800-meter run, earning a fifth-place finish in the state. Congratulations to everyone for a remarkable weekend, and very cool to see you representing your schools down in Columbus. And then in some Guardians action, it was a tough afternoon for the Guardians yesterday as Cleveland fell to the Rangers 10-0 in Texas. The Guardians were limited to just three hits and were shut out for the sixth time this season. Joey Cantillo struck out seven batters, but was tagged for seven runs as the Rangers used four home runs to take control. Cleveland will try to bounce back tonight at Progressive Field when Gavin Williams takes the mound against the New York Yankees. Well, happy Monday. Tom Reed is off for the morning. He will be back again. Hopefully tomorrow, we will see. And you got me today. It's just Michelle. We do have a guest coming in around 9 o'clock. We have somebody coming in to talk about the Stark County Pride Festival. Stark County Pride is a fantastic festival. If you have never been up there, it's just full of so much love and so much fun. So we'll be talking to representatives from that organization coming up during later this morning. And I hope you're out there having a wonderful Monday, because it's going to be a beautiful day today.
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6: Time now is 6:31, and it's time to look at our news headlines with News Director Jamie Hambaugh. Good morning, Jamie.
7: Yeah, Michelle. Hey, thanks. Good morning. Yeah, so Ohio Republican gubernatorial candidate Vivek Ramaswamy was at Buckeye Career Center late Friday afternoon for a tour of that facility, followed by a, what was described as a public town hall. Now, Buckeye Superintendent Bob Alsep says that they were happy to have him there in let him tour the place. Ramaswamy is running against Democrat Amy Acton in the fall. There's also a video of his appearance on the WJER Facebook page. The Tuscarawas County Health Department is offering special walk-in health services tomorrow from 1 to 6 p.m. at its Dover office. Spokeswoman Jennifer Demuth says residents can get free hepatitis C testing along with A1C tests for $10 cash only and more, including STD and pregnancy tests to be offered. Insurance will be billed when available, and people without insurance may qualify for a discounted rate through a sliding fee scale. Health officials again say no appointment is needed. That clinic will be there at the health department at 897 East Iron Avenue in Dover tomorrow. And the Werther Museum is gearing up for its 90th anniversary celebrations this weekend. The festivities begin Friday at 10 a.m. with the official opening of a new exhibit and also a brief dedication ceremony. Museum Director Kristen Moreland says visitors will notice new interpretive panels featuring historic photos and journal entries alongside many of Ernest Werther's carvings. The celebration continues Saturday with the Main Werther Fest, offering a full day of activities for visitors of all ages. Now for a full schedule and registration details, you can visit thewerthermuseum.com and click on events. All right, we have the forecast. It's on the way. For WJER News, I'm Jamie Hambaugh.
6: Thanks so much, Jamie. Look at our forecast for today. It's going to be a hot one today. I have a feeling it's going to be muggy, hot and sunny with a high near 91. A chance of showers and thunderstorms later this evening with a low around 70. Tomorrow and Wednesday, both Have chances of showers and thunderstorms. High of 86 on Tuesday, and then Wednesday, high of 88. Right now, currently here in New Philadelphia, it is 60 degrees.
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0: Rihanna found love in a hopeless place here on the WJER morning show. 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

Daigo and Whitney Houston, Higher Love here on the WJER Morning Show. 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
1: AP News, I'm Marcela Sanchez. Israel and Iran traded fire earlier today in retaliatory strikes, the first exchange of fire since an April 8th ceasefire was reached. Israel launched strikes on central and western Iran in response to missile fire from Tehran, while Iran retaliated with waves of attacks. Iran had warned of retaliation after Israel struck Beirut's southern suburbs yesterday without warning. This was despite Washington's request days earlier to stand down. Meanwhile, Yemen's Iran-backed Houthi rebels also fired at Israel and warned they would target Israel-affiliated ships in the Red Sea. An offshore 7.8 magnitude earthquake has rocked the southern Philippines, killing at least 19 people and injuring more than 200. AP correspondent Charles de Ledesma reports.
2: A few buildings collapsed and key infrastructure sustained quake damage in the city of General Santos, and tsunami damage was reported in at least one coastal village. Smaller waves were measured in Indonesia and as far away as southern Japan. Teresito Barcolco, the director of the Philippine Institute of Volcanology and Seismology, says it's a major earthquake, warning people to seek advice before returning to damaged buildings. It was the strongest quake to strike the Philippines this year, centered at sea off Mindanao, the second most populous island in the region. According to Barcolco, the quake occurred at a depth of 20 miles.
1: Global shares sank today after Wall Street ended last week with its worst day since October. Oil prices jumped more than $4 as fighting flared between Israel and Iran. Longtime Chicago Bulls broadcaster Stacey King has died at the age of 59. King also played on three consecutive NBA championship teams with the Bulls from 1991 to 1993. This is AP News. The three remaining reporters on CBS's 60 Minutes say they are staying on the job.
3: Executive producer Tanya Simon was fired. So were correspondents Sharon Alfonsi, Cecilia Vega, and this week Scott Pelley. It leaves the show with three reporters.
4: I'm Bill Whitaker.
5: I'm John Wertheim.
6: I'm Leslie Stahl.
3: In a memo to fellow staff obtained by the AP, Stahl, Whitaker, and Wertheim expressed anger over the recent firings and were having a hard time deciding whether to stay, but they are staying. In their words, they don't want to see 60 Minutes die. The changes are coming from new CBS editor-in-chief Barry Weiss and the executive producer she hired, Nick Bilton. The three remaining reporters said if they can continue committing acts of independent, fearless journalism and storytelling, they're here for it, adding, if not, they leave. I'm Ed Donahue.
1: And I'm Marcela Sanchez, AP News.
7: Happy Monday. Welcome to the WJER Morning Show. I'm your host, Michelle Spring. Across from me this morning is news director Jamie Hambaugh. Good morning, Jamie.
8: Yeah, Michelle. Hey, thanks. Good morning. All right, so coming up here in just a few moments, more from that visit on Friday at Buckeye Career Center by a Republican candidate for governor. So we'll be hearing from him and the superintendent there about that visit. Plus some reminders from the county health department about some special walk-in services being offered tomorrow. We have those stories and others on the way. And Michelle, let's go back to you. And what do you have for us?
7: I'll have a look at your forecast for today. It's going to be a hot one. And then the rest of the week looks to be a little wet. So I'll give you all the details coming up here in just a couple minutes. And then a look at our sports report. We have some great news coming out of New Philadelphia. The boys track team had an outstanding show at the state tournament. We'll talk about that and some Guardians news coming up here in just a couple minutes. Our news this hour is a service of Pommerine Hospital and Medical Group. 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
8: WJER News Time is 7:05, and right now we have 60 degrees. Vivek Ramaswamy, the Republican candidate for Ohio governor, is making himself more familiar with the area while connecting with supporters. On Friday, he toured Buckeye Career Center, where he also took part in a town hall with voters there, as he'd share plans for reducing health care expenses, energy bills, and property taxes.
4: Give it till June 30th, okay, of next year. So almost this time next year, we'll have passed our first budget. We will have already delivered a lot of these changes through early legislation and executive action even before our first budget.
8: Now, Buckeye Superintendent Bob Alsep says he welcomes interest in the facility from candidates.
5: Well, over the last decade, I think across Ohio, career centers have seen an increase about 22% in enrollment. And I think the perspective of parents and students and our partner schools has changed. And we need that workforce for Ohio to continue to grow.
8: Ramaswamy says that this was his fourth visit to Tuscarawas County since launching his campaign. He is taking on Democrat Amy Acton in November's election. The Tuscarawas County Health Department is reminding residents about special walk-in health services available tomorrow.
6: So all you would do is walk into the Tuscarawas County Health Department in Dover from 1 p.m. to 6 p.m. Tuesday the 9th. We're offering hepatitis C tests at no charge. We're offering A1C tests for $10 each, and that's cash only.
8: As spokeswoman Jennifer Demuth says STD and pregnancy tests will also be offered. Insurance will be billed when available, and people without insurance may qualify for a discounted rate through a sliding fee scale. Demuth says no appointments are needed for tomorrow's walk-in services. Cleveland police say a citywide crackdown is already showing results. Danielle Wiggins with ONN affiliate WKYC-TV reports on that.
10: Since mid-April, officers have made more than 90 felony arrests and taken 64 fugitives into custody. Investigators also seized more than $450,000 in suspected drug money, nearly 44 pounds of cocaine, and 2 kilograms of fentanyl. Police say the operation known as SPF 216 aims to reduce violent crime, illegal guns, and drug trafficking across the city.
8: And the Ernest Werther Museum is marking a major milestone, celebrating 90 years with a community festival set for this Saturday. Museum Director Kristen Moreland says that the original building, dedicated in 1936 to showcase Mooney Werther's intricate carvings, has expanded over the years.
11: He spent 40 years of his free time carving the evolution of the steam engine. So that's kind of our main exhibit space. He left behind journals and all these wonderful photographs. So we have broken all that down and put them with each piece in beautiful panels that Greg Scott, local printer here, he helped us get those printed up. They look amazing.
8: Now, festivities actually begin Friday with a state historical marker dedication and a new exhibit opening at 10 a.m., followed by a garden tour. The celebration continues Saturday with special giveaways, as the first 50 visitors will get commemorative collector pliers, while the first 150 children will get a keepsake backpack with more plant. Now, registration is required for some events, with more details available on the Ernest Werther Museum and Garden Facebook page. And that's a look at news for this hour. On the way, sports and the weather. For WJER News, I'm Jamie Hambaugh.
7: Thanks so much, Jamie. A look at your forecast for today. Mostly sunny and hot with a high near 91 today. A chance of showers and thunderstorms later this evening. And then tomorrow, a chance of showers and thunderstorms again, high near 86. And it looks like those are going to follow us through Wednesday as well. Showers, possibly a thunderstorm on Wednesday, high near 88. Right now, currently here in New Philadelphia, it is 60 degrees. All right, some big news from over the weekend. The state track meet down in Columbus took place, and we have a lot of results here for you. All right, we'll start off with the New Philadelphia boys track team. They received an incredible welcome last night as they returned from Columbus with the Division II state championship. Coach Jeremy Rogers says it's the Quakers' first team state championship in nearly 90 years.
12: Oh my gosh, it's unbelievable. These guys, the time and effort the coaches put in and that these kids put into this, it's a year-long process like we talk about. These guys, they're training and they're trusting their coaches, and this is the pinnacle, a state championship.
7: The Quakers were led by two individual state champions. Marcus Adelman won the 3200 on Saturday.
13: Landon Kimmel is a phenomenal athlete. He hadn't been beaten in a race since September in cross-country season. So going into it, I kind of knew that he was the front runner and I was kind of the underdog, but he's a very aggressive runner, and I know this because I've raced him every year since middle school. So he likes to go out and hammer the pace in the front, and I knew that if I sat behind him and just stayed comfortable, I would have a shot at the end, and I made a move with 400 to go and was able to hold on for the win, so it was great.
7: Wyatt Linden won the 1600 on Sunday.
14: Oh my God, it feels crazy. A crazy weekend, one definitely to remember. One of the best weekends of my life. The team, the atmosphere, it's been great.
7: Other place winners for the Quakers, Jackson Rice and Mitchell Miller, third and seventh in the high jump. Alec Adelman placed fourth in the 1600 and Cade Jones placed fifth in the pole vault. The boys 4x800 relay placed fourth with Linden, Alec Adelman, Kevin Smith, and Kyle Bieber. Congratulations to the Quakers on an incredible weekend. Also down in Columbus, in Dover, freshman standout Maddie Minnis continued her remarkable season by earning a sixth place finish in the discus and making the podium once again. Minnis also delivered a record-breaking performance in the shot put, setting a new personal best and breaking her own Dover school record with a throw of 40 feet, 5.5 inches. That throw put her on the podium again for fourth place finish in Division II. Minnis was the only freshman competing in the Division II shot put event. And then in Indian Valley, Carson Hostetler hurdled his way onto the state podium with a third place finish in the 110 meter hurdles at the Division II state meet. Hostetler set a new Indian Valley school record in the process. And then representing Tuscarawa Central Catholic, Elena Price, who's made it to the state championship every year since she was a freshman. She turned in an outstanding performance in the Division III 800 meter run, earning a fifth place finish and the state. Congratulations to everyone who competed this weekend. You have a lot to be proud of. And then in some Guardians action from yesterday, it was a tough afternoon for the Guardians as Cleveland fell to the Rangers 10-0 in Texas. The Guardians were limited to just 3 hits and were shut out for the 6th time this season. Joey Cantillo struck out 7 batters but was tagged for 7 runs as the Rangers used 4 home runs to take control. Cleveland will try to bounce back again tonight at Progressive Field when Gavin Williams takes the mound against the New York Yankees. Well, happy Monday. We've got some fun happening this week here on the morning show. Later this morning, we've got friends from Stark County Pride Festival coming in. Super excited to talk to them. If you've never been to the Pride Festival in Stark County, it is so much fun, full of so much love, and you don't want to miss it. Very excited to talk with the folks from there. And then we've got more fun coming up this week. I know David Mitchell is coming in on Wednesday. He's got something fun planned, so I'm excited about that. I think big news coming out of the pack. Maybe some details on who is going to be coming to the pack this upcoming season. We'll have more with him on Wednesday. 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

0: The Weeknd and Daft Punk, I Feel It Coming. It's time now for a Kent State Performing Arts Center update. Okay, so if you haven't been over to the PAC to see their summer movie series, they started this last summer and it was such a hit in our family. So if you are looking for something fun to do kind of in the middle of the week, this is 10 out of 10 recommend. It's so much fun. So they're having their summer movie musical series and it starts Tuesday, June 23rd at 7 p.m. Some of the movies that they're going to be showing, Wicked for Good. So that's part two. It's so good. Just a spoiler. It is amazing. It'll make you cry. Bring your tissues. They're also going to have Annie, Hamilton, West Side Story, In the Heights, The Sound of Music. Oh my gosh. Hairspray. 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
0: 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Good morning, Jamie.
6: Yeah, Michelle. Hey, thanks. Good morning. Yeah, so once again, Vivek Ramaswamy, the Republican candidate for Ohio governor, is making himself more familiar with the area while connecting with supporters. Friday, he toured Buckeye Career Center, where he also took part in a town hall with voters as he shared plans for reducing health care expenses, energy bills, and property taxes. Buckeye Superintendent Bob Alsep says he welcomes interest in the facility for candidates. Ramaswamy says that this was the fourth visit to Tuscarawas County since launching his campaign. He is taking on Democrat Amy Acton in November's election. Well, the Tuscarawas County Health Department is also reminding residents about special walk-in health services available tomorrow. That'll be from 1 to 6 p.m. as they're offering hepatitis C tests at no charge and A1C tests for $10, cash only. Now, spokeswoman Jennifer Demuth says that STD and pregnancy tests will also be offered. Insurance will be billed when available, and people without insurance may qualify for a discounted rate through a sliding fee scale. Now, she says no appointments are needed for tomorrow's walk-in services. Now, police in Ohio have been searching for suspects who opened fire near a busy street festival in Toledo and wounded 12 people over the weekend. The Toledo Police Department said Sunday that each of the dozen victims were in stable condition. That gunfire erupted Saturday near the Old West End Festival. It's a popular annual gathering along streets dotted with Victorian homes there. Now, videos posted to social media showed people running at the sound of gunfire and medics tending to the wounded in a park filled with event tents and food trucks. No arrests were immediately made, and authorities have not identified any potential suspects. And we do have the weather. That forecast, it's on the way. For WJER News, I'm Jamie Hambaugh.
0: Thanks so much, Jamie. A look at your forecast for today. Excuse me. Mostly sunny with a high near 91 degrees today. Tonight, chance of showers and thunderstorms with a low around 70. Tomorrow, more thunderstorms and showers, and again on Wednesday. Right now, currently here in New Philadelphia, it is 61 degrees. 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

Lady Marmalade here on the WJER morning show. If you did not see Pink open up the Tonys with that song last night, you need to go back and rewatch it. It is so good. Gosh, she can sing. She can sing. All right, it's time now for some birthdays. But before we get to that, let's look back on this date in history. All right. 234 years ago today, back in 1792, Kentucky became the 15th state. And then exactly 4 years later, in 1796, Tennessee became the 16th state. And then 48 years ago today, back in 1978, Dallas premiered. It ran for 14 seasons. Is that the show that say Who Shot JR? I think it is. And then 25 years ago today, back in 2001, the very first Shrek movie was released. It won Best Animated Feature, Oscar, and it spawned 3 sequels. Very cool. The 6 movies made $4 billion. Holy cow. All right, it's time now for some birthdays for today. All right, not very many local birthdays, but that's okay. We still have a winner. But before we get to our winner, celebrating today, we've got Josh Wilkin. Happy birthday, Josh. Also celebrating today, Jason Burdett from Denison. Happy birthday to you. Carrie J celebrating as well. Happy birthday. And then our birthday winner for today goes out to Colin Lorenz from Baltic, turning 14. Happy birthday, Colin. You win an eighth of a sheet cake in your choice of chocolate, white, or marble from Liddy's Cakes and Cookies. You also win a delicious pound of Swiss cheese from Broad Run Cheese House in Dover and 2 dinners from McDonald's in Dover, New Philadelphia, Yerkesville, or Newcomerstown. All right, we have some celebrity birthdays today. Celebrating in the celebrity world, Mr. Pete Wentz from Fall Out Boy, turning 47. Bill Hader from SNL, turning 48. Kanye West is turning 49. Allen Iverson is turning 51. Idina Menzel, or as John Travolta likes to call her, Adeem Dizel, or is that what it was? Adele Dazeem? Totally butchered that. She is 55 today. Gabrielle Giffords is 56. Brian McKnight is turning 57. Actor Paul Giamatti is 59. Juliana Margulies is turning 60. Todd Bridges from Different Strokes is turning 61. Mike Pence turning 67. Keenan Ivory Wayans turning 68. And Bonnie Tyler is turning 75 today. Well, congratulations to Colin Lorenz from Baltic. Happy 14th birthday. I hope you have a fantastic birthday today.

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1: AP News, I'm Marcela Sanchez. Israel has launched new airstrikes targeting Iran. The AP's John Gambrell says Israel targeted sites in western and central Tehran. In Iran itself, state media reported blasts around the capital, Tehran, and elsewhere in the country.
2: It remains unclear exactly what the damage is or if anyone was killed in these strikes. Iran's paramilitary Revolutionary Guard says that Israel used air-launched ballistic missiles, which suggests that Israel may have fired these missiles from a distance and not entered Iranian airspace, though the Israelis have not acknowledged this. All this comes as tensions have just been escalating over the weekend. The Israelis launched an airstrike on Beirut's southern suburbs in Lebanon, and that was as part of their fight against the Lebanese Shia militia Hezbollah, which has long been backed by Iran. Iran retaliated over these strikes with missile fire into Israel, which apparently caused no damage. And then this morning, we saw this Israeli attack.
1: On Truth Social earlier this morning, President Trump insisted that both Israel and Iran were, quote, looking to do an immediate ceasefire. He claimed negotiations were ongoing, quote, subject to ignorance or stupidity getting in its way. Ukrainian and Russian officials say Ukrainian forces struck oil facilities in Russia and occupied Ukraine. This is part of Ukraine's campaign aimed at making Moscow pay an economic cost for the war. In New York City, police have canceled an NBA Finals watch party near Madison Square Garden as part of enhanced security measures with Trump attending the game. The New York Police Department says the decision to cancel the Game 3 watch party was made in coordination with the Secret Service. The New York Knicks are also warning fans to get to today's matchup at least 2 hours early. More stories at APNews.com. This is AP News. AP correspondent Donna Warder reports on how Ebola is affecting the lives of Congolese citizens.
3: A wedding in Bunia, Congo, where Ebola continues to strike down citizens. The bride says she was disappointed when only 50 people out of 300 guests were allowed to enter the church. But Bunia in eastern Ituri province is where Congolese officials say many of the Ebola cases in the country exist, and at least 82 people in Congo are believed to have died from the disease. As of Thursday, 452 Ebola cases were confirmed in Congo, but it's believed that more than 1,000 people have been infected. Authorities in the country are calling it an act of community transmission after 71 new cases were confirmed within 24 hours. I'm Donna Water.
1: And I'm Marcela Sanchez, AP News.
4: Happy Monday. You're listening to the WJER Morning Show. I am Michelle Spring, and across from me right now is News Director Mr. Jamie Hambaugh. Good morning, Jamie.
5: Yeah, Michelle. Hey, thank you. Good morning. Yeah, so on the way here, we'll be hearing more from the Republican candidate for governor and his recent visit to a Buckeye Career Center. Plus, some information about a special event, an anniversary event happening at the Werther Museum there in Dover this coming weekend. So all kinds of activities planned for that. We have those stories and others. They're on the way. And Michelle, back to you. And what do you have for us this morning?
4: I'll have a look at your forecast for the week. Today it's going to be hot, but the rest of the week looks to be a little wet, so we'll talk about that. And then I've got a fantastic sports report for you. So much happened over the weekend at the State Track and Field Championship. We'll talk about that and some Guardians. All that coming up here in just a couple minutes. 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
5: WJER News Time is 8:05, and right now it is 65 degrees. Republican gubernatorial candidate Vivek Ramaswamy visited Buckeye Career Center Friday, touring the facility and meeting with local voters during a town hall. That visit was his fourth to Tuscarawas County since launching his campaign. Now, during the event, he outlined priorities including lowering health care and energy costs, addressing crime, and reducing property taxes, while also answering questions on topics such as data centers, social security, and socialism.
8: Be the mayor of Greater Columbus. I'm running to be the governor of all of Ohio. And the success of Ohio will include the success of Tuscarawas County. You have my commitment on that.
5: Buckeye Superintendent Bob Alsep says they were happy to oblige.
9: He was able to see our medical facility. He was able to see our Project Lead the Way lab with the robotics. But more importantly, he asked great questions about how career centers work, who are the students that attend with us, how the funding works, and it opened a pathway, hopefully, to future conversations.
5: Now, Ramaswamy is running against Democrat Amy Acton in the fall. There's video of his appearance on the WJER Facebook page. The Werther Museum is gearing up for its 90th anniversary celebrations this weekend. Festivities begin Friday at 10 a.m. with the official opening of a new exhibit and a brief dedication ceremony. Museum Director Kristen Moreland says visitors will also notice new interpretive panels featuring historic photos and journal entries alongside many of Ernest Werther's carvings. The celebration continues Saturday with the main Werther Fest, offering a full day of activities for visitors of all ages.
10: We're going to have some live music in the afternoon from 2:30 to 5. Got giveaways throughout the day, a couple of programs on Frida and introduction to wood carving, and that registration you can sign up online ahead of time.
5: A chainsaw carving demonstration is also planned from 10 to 2:30 with a finished piece to be auctioned off. Now, for a full schedule and registration details, you can visit thewerthermuseum.com and click on events. Well, a former Ohio State football player is facing domestic violence charges in Colorado. Ava Hedges with ONN affiliate WBNS-TV has more on that.
11: Jonathan Cooper and his girlfriend were both arrested Friday morning following a dispute inside his apartment. Court documents say that the argument started over allegations of infidelity. Investigators say the argument got physical after the woman took Cooper's phone. Cooper was a defensive end at Ohio State from 2016 to 2020, and he now plays for the Denver Broncos. The team says they are aware of the incident and are gathering more information.
5: And police in Ohio were still searching for suspects who opened fire near a busy street festival in Toledo and wounded 12 people over the weekend. The Toledo Police Department said Sunday that each of the dozen victims were in stable condition. The gunfire erupted Saturday near the Old West End Festival, a popular annual gathering along streets dotted with Victorian homes. Videos posted to social media showed people running at the sound of gunfire and medics tending to a wounded in a park filled with event tents and food trucks. No arrests have been made, and authorities have not identified any potential suspects. And that's a look at news for this hour. On the way, sports and that forecast for WJER News. I'm Jamie Hambaugh.
4: Thanks so much, Jamie. A look at your forecast for today. Mostly sunny and hot with a high near 91 degrees today. Tonight, a chance of showers and thunderstorms with a low around 70. And then that rain will continue into Tuesday and Wednesday. High near 86 on Tuesday, high near 88 on Wednesday. Right now, currently here in New Philadelphia, it is 65 degrees. 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
4: All right, it's time now to look at some sports from over the weekend. And let's start off with the New Philadelphia Boys track team. They received the best welcome home yesterday as they returned from Columbus with the Division II state championship. Coach Jeremy Rogers says it's the Quakers' first team state championship in nearly 90 years.
13: It was that waiting game to see how the high jump ended up scoring, to see if we tied, and Big Walnut had the team that was co-champs with us, had a 4x4, and after the first heat when they went, we realized that it did come down to the 4x4 to an extent, and they did not place, which ended up resulting in us tying for co-champs as state champs.
4: The Quakers were led by two individual state champions. Marcus Adelman won the 3200 on Saturday.
14: Everyone outperformed their seed in every event that we scored in. So huge props to our two high jumpers. They were projected 7 points, and they got us 7.5, which ended up tying us with Big Walnut. And Cade Jones in the pole vault, he came in as an at-large bid and ended up placing, which is kind of unheard of in state track and field territory.
4: And then Wyatt Linden won the 1600 on Sunday.
15: Honestly, it's my teammates, my coaches, and all the community support. It was a full circle moment standing on that podium and looking back out into the crowd and seeing all the support from all my family, my friends, everyone out there cheering for me. It's crazy.
4: Other place winners for the Quakers were Jackson Rice and Mitchell Miller. They placed 3rd and 7th in the high jump. And then Alec Adelman placed 4th in the 1600 and Cade Jones 5th in the pole vault. The boys 4x800 relay placed 4th with Linden, Alec Adelman, Kevin Smith, and Kyle Bieber. Congratulations to the New Philadelphia Boys track team. And some other track results from the state championship this weekend in Dover, freshman standout Maddie Minnis continued her remarkable season by earning a 6th place finish in the discus and making the podium once again. Minnis also delivered a record-breaking performance in the shot put, setting a new personal best and breaking her own Dover school record with a throw of 40 feet, 5.5 inches. That throw put her on the podium again for 4th place finish in Division II. She was the only freshman competing in the Division II shot put event. At Indian Valley, Carson Hostetler hurdled his way onto the state podium with a 3rd place finish in the 110-meter hurdles at the Division II state championship. Hostetler set a new Indian Valley school record in the process as well. And then representing from Tuscarawas Central Catholic, Elena Price turned in an outstanding performance in the Division III 800-meter run. She placed 5th and finished at the state championship. Congratulations to everyone who raced or threw or jumped throughout the weekend. Very cool. Love to see everyone representing Tuscarawas County down in Columbus. And then it was a tough afternoon for the Guardians yesterday as Cleveland fell to the Rangers 10-0 in Texas. The Guardians were limited to just 3 hits and were shut out for the 6th time this season. Joey Cantillo struck out 7 batters but was tagged for 7 runs as the Rangers used 4 home runs to take control. Cleveland will try to bounce back tonight at Progressive Field when Gavin Williams takes the mound against the New York Yankees. Well, happy Monday. It's going to be a beautiful day, a hot one, so make sure you're drinking, stay hydrated. Make sure if you have pets, bring them indoors, because if you don't like it outside, they probably don't either. And coming up here later this hour, we've got our friends from the Stark County Pride Festival. If you've never been to the Stark County Pride Festival, it is a day full of love and fun, and it's just such a wonderful event happening up in Canton. We'll talk with our friends from there. They're going to be here around 8:30, so be sure to stay tuned to listen to that interview. That will be fun. 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
1: All right, we do not have any lost or found pets to report, but if we did, you can give us a call or you can email us a picture of your pet, and we will get that picture up on our Facebook page, and we'll put it up online, and we will get the information out as quickly as possible. 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I always love going with my dog, Winnie, because all of the ladies there know her and they remember her. 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
1: 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Good morning, Jamie.
9: Yeah, Michelle, hey, thanks, and good morning.
0: Now let's get Republican gubernatorial candidate Vivek Ramaswamy visited Buckeye Career Center Friday, touring the facility and meeting with local voters during a town hall. Now that visit was his fourth to Tuscarawas County since launching his campaign. During the event, he outlined priorities including lowering health care and energy costs, addressing crime, and reducing property taxes, while also answering questions on topics such as data centers, social security, and socialism. Buckeye Career Center Superintendent Bob Alsep says that the school was pleased to host the visit, which also highlighted the center's workforce development programs. Ramaswamy is facing Democrat Amy Acton in the fall. Now, the Ernest Werther Museum will celebrate its 90th anniversary this Friday and Saturday with a community festival featuring a state historical marker dedication, a new exhibit opening, a garden tour, special giveaways, and programs on Frieda Werther and carving. The museum, originally dedicated in 1936 to showcase Mooney Werther's intricate carvings, has grown over the years. Now, some events do require registration, and more information is available on the museum's Facebook page. And Israel and Iran have once again traded fire early in their first attack since the U.S. struck a ceasefire with Tehran 2 months ago. Hours later then, Iran's military said that it would stop offensive operations. The renewed hostilities earlier there today threatened to drag the Middle East back into a full-scale war. The war has shaken the global economy, driven energy prices up around the world, and made many basics more expensive. Officials have been unable to turn the April ceasefire into a deal to permanently end the conflict. All right, we'll get to the forecast. It's on the way for WJER News. I'm Jamie Hambaugh.
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1: All right, a look at your forecast for today. Mostly sunny and hot with a high near 91. Tonight, chances of showers and thunderstorms with a low around 70 degrees, and that rain will continue until Wednesday. Tomorrow, chances of showers and thunderstorms, high of 86, and then Wednesday, showers and thunderstorms with a high near 88. Right now, currently here in New Philadelphia, it is 67 degrees.
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0: And we have the following obituaries to announce. Richard Cheslock, age 92 of New Philadelphia, died Wednesday, and he was preceded to death by his wife, Helen. And services will be at 10:30 this morning at the Lynn Hurt Guide Funeral Home. Calling hours were held on Sunday, and donations can be made to a Tuscarawas Central Catholic music program there. And that's in memory of Richard Cheslock, age 92, of New Philadelphia. Harold Lilly, Sr., age 83, of Yerkesville, died Thursday, and he was preceded at death by his wife, Darlene. Now, friends may call from 11 until 1 this morning today at the R.K. Lindsay Funeral Home, and donations can be made to Ohio's Hospice Foundation in New Philadelphia. And that's in memory of Harold Lilly, Sr., age 83, of Yerkesville. Ray Schultz, age 95 of New Philadelphia, died May 17th. He was preceded to death by his wife, Beverly, and memorial services took place over the weekend. Donations can be made to Ohio's hospice, Truman House. The Lindhurst Guybe Funeral Home is handling the arrangements for Ray Schultz, age 95 of New Philadelphia.
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0: It's Cher with Believe here on the WJER Morning Show. And we've been talking about it all morning. Stark County Pride Festival is happening this weekend. And I'm so excited to be joined now with Jonathan Becker. Good morning.
1: Good morning.
0: How are you today?
1: I'm great.
0: Good. So tell us your involvement with the Stark County Pride Festival. How long have you been involved with it? And how long has the Stark County Pride Festival been going on?
1: I believe this is our fifth year. I don't keep track of these numbers.
0: We should keep track because this is good.
1: We should. I was part of the founding committee. And that said, there were other attempts to create a Stark Pride before we came together and sort of revived the idea and put it forward. So there were a lot of other people out there who laid the foundation, but there was a group that came together and we worked to create the first Pride, Stark Pride in Canton. And that first year, when the police asked us, how many people do you think will be there? Because we have to pay for security. And we were like, well, we hope more than the steering committee. And
0: how many run the steering committee?
1: Nine. We stood on the plaza and watched 3,000 people show up.
0: Stop.
1: Yeah, so it was extraordinary.
0: That's amazing. Oh my gosh.
1: Yeah,
0: that's so great.
1: Cool.
0: Yeah, very cool.
1: I have friends who came down who are my age. We're all the old fogies. And standing on the plaza watching what was going on, and they just simply could not believe all of these beautiful people.
0: Yeah, the support especially.
1: Yeah.
0: Yeah, for sure. Well, it's happening again this weekend, your fifth Pride Festival happening at in downtown Canton. I want to mention, because sometimes when you say downtown Canton, people get confused. They're not necessarily sure exactly where it is. So for those that aren't familiar with downtown Canton, can you kind of give a geographical location of where it is?
1: I can try. I'm kind of new to Canton. I arrived there in 2020 after I lost everything during the pandemic. Downtown Canton, I think a lot of people might confuse like the entertainment hub is being built in Village, where the mall is, and all sort of the chain restaurants and so forth. And there's also a lot of great stuff that happens out there as well. But downtown, how to describe it?
0: It's like down by like Market Avenue?
1: Yeah, Market in Cleveland. The festival happens between, it happens in the, Centennial Plaza, which is our downtown entertainment venue. It's a really beautiful outdoor venue. It is between 3rd Street Northwest and 4th Street Northwest, between Market North and Cleveland North.
0: There you go.
1: So it's that little square right there, and that's where the festival will be. There's plenty of parking, so don't worry about that. I mean, it's surrounded by all kinds of, like, there are just a huge slew of world-class restaurants. We've got, I think, 4 craft breweries downtown.
0: That's so good.
1: So it's a hub of really great activity.
0: And good energy down there too.
1: Really good energy.
0: Really
1: downtown is, I don't know, I think, you know, if you haven't been downtown for a while, you really should go. Come for Pride because it'll be super fun. But if it's not at Pride, come anyway because it's such a hub of extraordinary activity. There's so many art galleries, the breweries and really great restaurants. There are a number of super boutiques down there. The vibe's really, really great.
0: It is. And this weekend it's going to be even greater because of the festival too. So I'm very excited about that. You're talking about food. You're going to have food trucks for the festival. You're going to have entertainment. You're going to have So much fun. Talk about the entertainment, because I remember last year, maybe it was the year before, you had an American Idol contestant, David Hernandez, came down.
1: Yes, that's correct.
0: Oh, I was so excited to see that he was here. He's so amazing. But this year, you're going to have even more celebrity entertainers. Talk about that.
1: Sure. Well, we have our opening ceremonies, which are at 2 p.m., and we open with the Blue Coats, which are our local celebrities, our world-class drum and bugle corps. And then we follow them up with an even sort of what I feel is a more celebrity organization within Canton, which is Enrichment, the drumline there. Those kids are just extraordinary, and they're so great. So that'll be right at the top of the opening ceremony. And then, of course, the mayor will help us open it up, and Congresswoman Amelia Sykes will be present. And then we've got a couple of community speakers who are talking about personal issues and some really great things. And then right at the end of our opening ceremonies, we will be having a celebrity guest, Anya Nerve, who was the winner of last year's RuPaul's Drag Race, be performing her new single for us as we launch the festival.
0: And she's an Ohio native?
1: She's a Canton native.
0: Woo! Yeah. That's so cool!
1: And then we've got a series of bands. We've got a newer band starting out. Time Out is what they're called. And then we have Scenic Route. We've got a young queer Cleveland hip-hop artist by the name of Ethan Souza. He's really great. We have Madison Rose, who is our headliner. She's really terrific. Our youth members of the Pride Committee were the ones that said, please hire her, so I did. And then
0: you listen to what they tell you to do?
1: I always do. Well, you know, we have a youth speaker every year at the opening ceremonies, and I really feel like the youth are the most important part of our event, because they are the future, and they've got a lot of really great things that should be said and listened to.
0: Absolutely.
1: Lots of great entertainment, and of course, between all the bands, we've got a whole slew of our local drag performers and live singers, variety entertainers. There's all kinds of little pockets within the festival to explore. There's the youth zone, educational zone, just a lot of great artisans. It'll be a super fun time.
0: And it starts at 2 o'clock, correct?
1: Starts at 2 p.m., goes to 9 p.m.
0: 9 p.m., and there will be a walk, which is always so fun and colorful.
1: The walk steps off at 1:15.
0: Okay.
1: They're starting up at the Enrichment Educational Center, which is right next to the Cultural Center on Market Avenue downtown, and they'll walk down Market to the plaza.
0: Very cool. It is a family-friendly event. If you have never been to the Stark County Pride Festival, take it from me personally. It is something that everyone needs to experience. It is so much love, so much joy, and it is just so much fun. You just have a great time. And if you've never seen a drag show, OMG. It is the most amazing thing I have ever experienced in my life. I absolutely love them. So good. When I went out to L.A. last year, I went out, my husband and I were out in West Hollywood, and we were walking down this one corridor, and it was like brunch time, and they were doing drag shows all morning long at all of these restaurants, and it was so much fun.
1: It is fun. It's just, I don't know, it's camp, it's clown, it's just a lot of silliness.
0: It's a fantastic time.
1: And for those who have actually been to other prides, I would say Canton's Pride, it's got a special vibe to it. Our entertainment is set up as a 7-hour show. So once we start at 2 p.m., there's no pause in any entertainment until we stop at 9. All the band switchovers are covered by the drag performers and all that kind of stuff. So if you wanted to sit on the plaza for 7 hours and watch just crazy great entertainment, you could do it. Or you could sit there for a little while, go wander, come back. The vibe is really, really great. It's unique. I don't know that I've ever been to another pride like ours.
0: Mm-hmm.
1: And one of the things that helps that is the way that our downtown is designed. Centennial
0: right.
1: Plaza is right there in the center. It's
0: Which
1: a beautiful,
0: is so beautiful.
1: Entertainment
0: yeah.
1: venue. Yeah. And then it's surrounded by the festival itself and all of our art galleries and our downtown restaurants. It's really, really terrific.
0: Very cool. And I just want to mention, it is Pride Month. June is Pride Month, and it is so important to reach out to those who maybe don't know how to kind of navigate that situation, and they need somebody to rely on. Is there anything you want to say about the importance of Pride and why we should definitely keep recognizing that going forward?
1: Well, I always say, and I start our yearly meetings with the phrase, pride

0: either considers or attempts suicide. And that has to do with a profound sense of isolation and a constant messaging that you are human trash. And that is a very difficult thing to live with your entire existence. And so we have pride so that we can come together and celebrate all of humanity. And when I say all, I really mean it. Everybody is welcome at Pride. We want everybody. I was once, when I was teaching full-time at a university, the chair of our department formed a diversity committee, and we all went in and sat down and were talking about the issues that we needed to bring up. And I looked around the room, and the only person in the room that wasn't there was the straight, white, cis male. And I was like, wait a minute. Where is that person? Yeah. That person needs to be here. And we need everybody at Pride because, and even if you're like, I don't know, all these gay people, they're really too joyful, I can't handle them. Come on down and join us, please, because it's an extraordinary group of really beautiful human beings coming together to celebrate what it means to be a joyful human being. So it's so important. We love it. And
1: shouldn't everyone be able to be joyful?
0: Everyone should be able to be joyful.
1: Yeah, absolutely.
0: Yeah.
1: And I have so many friends who are gay, and they have gone through a lot of trying times in trying to get to where they are today. And it just makes me so proud that now that we have Pride Month, just to, you know, recognize them and be an ally for those that need us. So, very cool. I'm very thankful that you were in here today. Thank you so much.
0: Yeah, you're welcome.
1: And for anyone that wants to head on down, or up, I guess you should say, we're going north here to the Stark County Pride Festival. It's happening June 13th this weekend. And from 2 until 9 p.m., it's their fifth year. It's going to be better than ever. Head on up there and check it out. Jonathan Becker, thank you so much for coming in this morning. Greatly appreciate you.
0: You're welcome.
1: Absolutely. All right, we've got more fun happening here on the WJER Morning Show coming up in just a couple minutes.
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1: AP News, I'm Marcela Sanchez. President Trump is dismissing the idea that launching the war with Iran this year betrayed his refrain of no new wars that he made repeatedly as he campaigned again for the White House. In an interview that aired yesterday on NBC's Meet the Press, Trump said he, quote, didn't guarantee there would be no wars if he were back in office. The interview came just hours before Israel and Iran traded fire in retaliatory strikes, the first exchange of fire since an April 8th ceasefire was reached. In the same interview, Trump also defended his plans for a now-scrapped $1.8 billion fund that would have compensated his allies. He also repeated his baseless claims of mass fraud in California's drawn-out vote count from Tuesday's primary. Trump ended the interview abruptly when he became frustrated with pushback from NBC's Kristen Welker. And in New York City, Trump's planned visit to an NBA Finals game today is prompting strict security measures for fans. Correspondent Gethin Kulba reports.
2: The New York Knicks are warning fans to bring as little as possible to Game 3 of the NBA Finals and encouraging them to arrive at least 2 hours before tip-off as part of enhanced security measures with President Donald Trump attending the game. The Knicks said a strict no-bag policy will be in place and that there would be TSA-style screening procedures for fans when they enter Madison Square Garden. The Knicks said that there would be no storage at MSG for prohibited items. Trump's visit also scuttled a Game 3 watch party outside MSG. I'm Gethin Kulba.
1: In the southern Philippines, an offshore magnitude 7.8 earthquake rocked the region today, killing at least 32 people and injuring more than 200. More stories at apnews.com. This is AP News. AP correspondent Haya Panjwani reports on Broadway revivals and Liberation winning big at the 2026 Tony Awards.
3: Pink, who hosted the show, started by spinning and then dangling uncomfortably from a harness over the stage, dressed like Peter Pan. Schmigadoon won Best New Musical at the Tony Awards. 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
3: 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And John Lithgow won Best Lead Actor in a Play for his role in Giant. 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
5: Good morning. You're listening to the WJER Morning Show. I am Michelle Spring. Across from me right now is News Director Jamie Hambaugh. Good morning, Jamie.
6: Yeah, Michelle, thanks. Good morning. Yeah, so on the way here, more about the Republican candidate for governor and his visit to Buckeye Career Center. And, also on the way, we'll hear from the Tuscarawas County Health Department about some services being offered there tomorrow. So, yeah, we have those stories and others. And, Michelle, let's go back to you. And what do you have for us?
5: All right, I'm going to have a look at your weather forecast for today. It's going to be a hot one today, but then rain is expected throughout the rest of the week. I'll give you details about that coming up. And then we're going to have a look at your sports from over the weekend. The New Philadelphia Boys track team brought home a state championship. We'll talk about that as well coming up in just a couple minutes. 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
6: WJER News Time is 9:05, and right now it is 69 degrees. Vivek Ramaswamy, the Republican candidate for Ohio governor, is making himself more familiar with the area while connecting with supporters. On Friday, he had toured Buckeye Career Center, where he also took part in a town hall with voters as he shared plans for reducing health care expenses, energy bills, and property taxes.
8: I'm going to bring down the electric bills. I visited an energy facility earlier today. Your electric bills, I don't know exactly where it is in Tuscarawas County, but I'll tell you, in this part of the state broadly, it's about two times as high as it was just a couple of years ago. Why is that? It's an irony because we're in one of the naturally most blessed places in the world with natural gas and oil right underneath our ground.
6: Now, Buckeye Superintendent Bob Alsep says he welcomes interest in the facility from candidates.
9: Our point is we want to make sure you're aware of what we do, who are the students that come to us, how we've grown, and how we see our role in continued workforce development. So when candidates give us that chance to show off what we do and talk about how we do it, that's very important for us.
6: Yeah, Ramaswamy says that this was his fourth visit to Tuscarawas County since launching his campaign. He is taking on Democrat Amy Acton in November's election. The Tuscarawas County Health Department is reminding residents about special walk-in health services available tomorrow. It'll be from 1 to 6 p.m. as they're offering hepatitis C tests at no charge and A1C tests for $10, cash only. Spokeswoman Jennifer Demuth says STD and pregnancy tests will also be offered. Insurance will be billed when available, and people without insurance may qualify for a discounted rate through a sliding fee scale.
10: Come take advantage of this opportunity and also take good care of yourself and your loved ones.
6: And she says no appointments are needed for tomorrow's walk-in services. In Northwest Ohio, there was a shooting incident at a local hospital. Heather Pauliff of ONN affiliate WTOL-TV in Toledo explains that.
11: Oregon police say a Mercy Health officer shot and killed a person Saturday at St. Charles Hospital. The shooting happened shortly before the mass shooting at the Old West End Festival. Oregon police say the two shootings are not connected. The Ohio Bureau of Criminal Investigation is assisting with this case. A Mercy Health spokesperson tells WTOL the shooting was an isolated incident but did not provide any additional details. We have requested a report and more information.
6: Yeah, the Ernest Werther Museum will celebrate its 90th anniversary this Friday and Saturday with a community festival featuring a state historical marker dedication, a new exhibit opening, a garden tour, special giveaways, and programs on Frieda Werther and carving. The museum, originally dedicated in 1936 to showcase Mooney Werther's intricate carvings, has grown over the years. Some events require registration, and more information is available on the museum's Facebook page. And that's a look at news for this hour. Coming up, sports and the weather. For WJER News, I'm Jamie Hambaugh.
5: Thanks so much, Jamie. A look at our forecast for today. Mostly sunny and hot with a high near 91 degrees. It's going to be warm. Tonight, a chance of showers and thunderstorms with a low around 70. And then tomorrow, a chance of showers and thunderstorms continue with a high near 86. Same for Wednesday, showers likely, possible thunderstorms with a high near 88. Right now here in New Philadelphia, it is 70 degrees. 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
5: All right, a look at your sports report from over the weekend. We're going to start off with the New Philadelphia boys track team. They received an incredible welcome last night as they returned from Columbus with the Division II state championship. Coach Jeremy Rogers says it's the Quakers' first team state championship in nearly 90 years.
13: Some guys that competed yesterday that didn't compete today rode down to support the team today. And so we had a large number of them there, and their families were still there. And when that set in, it was just a surreal moment for everybody involved.
5: The Quakers were led by two individual state champions. First up was Marcus Adelman. He won the 3200 on Saturday.
14: Everyone came together and had a great day, and that's really what it takes for the team title.
5: And then Wyatt Lendon won the 1600 on Sunday.
15: Just knowing that we're in a running for it is honestly crazy. We're underdogs. We're not a big name school, so being able to put our name out there and give it a good shot is crazy. So when we heard that we were second or co-champs, it was amazing.
5: Other place winners for the Quakers are Jackson Rice and Mitchell Miller. They placed third and seventh in the high jump. Alec Adelman placed fourth in the 1600, and Cade Jones placed fifth in the pole vault. The boys 4x800 relay placed fourth with Lendon, Alec Adelman, Kevin Smith, and Kyle Bieber. Congratulations to the New Philadelphia boys on a fantastic season. In some other track news from Dover, freshman standout Maddie Minnis continued her remarkable season by earning a sixth place finish in the discus and making the podium once again. Minnis also delivered a record-breaking performance in the shot put, setting a new personal best and breaking her own Dover school record with a throw of 40 feet, 5.5 inches. That throw put her on the podium for a fourth place finish in Division II. Maddie was the only freshman competing in the Division II shot put event. And then out of Indian Valley, Carson Hostetler hurdled his way onto the state podium with a third place finish in the 110-meter hurdles at the Division II state meet. Hostetler set a new Indian Valley school record in the process. Congratulations to him. And then representing out of Tuscarawas Central Catholic, Elena Price turned in an outstanding performance in the Division III 800-meter run, earning fifth place finish in the state. Congratulations to everyone who competed over the weekend and represented Tuscarawas County. And then yesterday in some Guardians news, it was a tough afternoon as Cleveland fell to the Rangers 10-0 in Texas. The Guardians were limited to just three hits and were shut out for the sixth time this season. Joey Cantillo struck out seven batters but was tagged for seven runs as the Rangers used four home runs to take control. Cleveland will now try to bounce back tonight at Progressive Field when Gavin Williams takes the mound against the New York Yankees. Well, happy Monday. Thank you so much to our guest last hour, Jonathan Becker from the Stark County Pride Festival. It's happening this weekend, June 13th, starts at 2 o'clock in downtown Canton. If you are looking for something fun to do, it is a great time. You will thoroughly enjoy yourself. So thank you again to him for coming in and chatting with me. We've got some guests coming up the rest of the week. We've got our friends from The United Way. We've got Hannah Hartman, Sarah Spees coming in. I can't wait to talk to them. And then also happening later this week, David Mitchell will be coming in to talk about some things happening at the Performing Arts Center. Maybe he's got a lineup of new guests coming into the Performing Arts Center. I'll be excited to hear from him. And more fun happening throughout the week. 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
1: 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Good morning, Jamie.
4: Yeah, Michelle, hey, thanks again, and good morning. So, Republican gubernatorial candidate Vivek Ramaswamy did visit Buckeye Career Center Friday, touring the facility and meeting with local voters during a town hall. That visit was his fourth to Tuscarawas County since launching his campaign. During the event, he had outlined priorities, including lowering health care and energy costs, addressing crime and reducing property taxes, while also answering questions on topics such as data centers, social security, and socialism. Buckeye Career Center Superintendent Bob Alsep said the school was pleased to host the visit, which also highlighted the center's workforce development programs. Ramaswamy is facing Democrat Amy Acton in the fall. Well, the Tuscarawas County Health Department is also reminding residents about special walk-in health services available there tomorrow. From 1 to 6 p.m., they're offering hepatitis C tests at no charge and A1C tests for $10, cash only. Spokeswoman Jennifer Demuth says that STD and pregnancy tests will also be offered there. Insurance will be billed when available, and people without insurance may qualify for a discounted rate through a sliding fee scale. Demuth says no appointments are needed for tomorrow's walk-in services. And then a powerful 7.8 magnitude earthquake rocked the southern Philippines, killing at least 32 people. Most of the deaths occurred in one province there due to a landslide. That quake struck there today, causing buildings to collapse and triggering small tsunamis. Waves were detected as far away as Japan. Officials report more than 200 injuries and significant damage to a General Santos City. The Philippine President Ferdinand Marcos Jr. has ordered disaster response efforts, and the Pacific Tsunami Warning Center lifted its alert, though, hours after the quake. The Philippines frequently experiences earthquakes due to its location on the Pacific Ring of Fire. And we have the weather. That forecast, it is coming up for WJER News. I'm Jamie Hambaugh.
1: Thanks so much, Jamie. Look at our forecast now. Mostly sunny and hot today with a high near 91 degrees. Make sure you are staying hydrated. Tonight, a chance of showers and thunderstorms with a low around 70. Tomorrow, a chance of showers and thunderstorms, high near 86. And the same for Wednesday, showers and possibly a thunderstorm with a high near 88 degrees. Right now, currently, here in New Philly, it is 72 degrees. If you are going outside, please stay hydrated. And if you have pets outside, please bring them in. If you don't like being out there, I'm sure they don't either.
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0: 98 degrees, give me just one night here on the 90s at 9. You're listening to the WJER Morning Show. It's time now for a D's Restaurant Lottery update brought to you by our friends over there at D's Restaurant located on Fillmore Avenue. You know what sounds good? And I haven't been there in quite a minute. I need a Edith skillet. Oh, that sounds delightful. All right, back to our lottery update. Our pick three numbers from yesterday were 079, pick four, 1906, and then our pick five, 86013. If you're looking to play the Powerball, those numbers are 16, 32, 55, 59, 64, and 3. That next jackpot will be worth $225 million. And then in the Mega Millions, we've got 13, 30, 50, 54, 66, and 2. The next jackpot in the Mega Millions is $392 million. That's it for your D's Restaurant Lottery update on WJER, brought to you by our friends over there at D's Restaurant, located on Fillmore Avenue in New Philadelphia. 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

0: Hi, this is Jim Rosenhaus with your Guardians update. The Guardians are back home. 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A 6:40 first pitch, same for Tuesday. 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

0: AP News, I'm Marcela Sanchez. The Iranian military's joint command says it's halting its offensive operations, adding that if Israel or its supporters carried out any further, quote, aggression and hostile acts, including in southern Lebanon, then much more severe and crushing measures than before will follow. The announcement came after Israel and Iran exchanged fire in their first attacks since the U.S. struck a ceasefire with Tehran 2 months ago. Meanwhile, President Trump dismissed the idea that launching the war with Iran this year betrayed his refrain of no new wars that he made repeatedly as he campaigned again for the White House. In an interview that aired yesterday on NBC's Meet the Press, Trump said he, quote, didn't guarantee there would be no wars if he were back in office. In the same interview, Trump insisted that California's election Tuesday was rigged by Democrats. He ended the interview abruptly when he became frustrated with pushback from NBC's Kristen Welker.
1: Your elections are crooked, and you're crooked, and Meet the Press is crooked, and so is ABC, and CBS, and CNN.
2: But, Mr. President,
1: your one-sided crooked networks. All right, let's call it quits, because I've had enough. Thank you, darling. Have a good time.
2: Mr. President, let's please. I traveled all the way to Wisconsin.
0: Audio courtesy NBC News. Trump has issued a pardon to Stephen Beyer, citing his career as a judge advocate general in the Army and in the House that was, quote, distinguished and highly productive. The former Republican congressman from Indiana served nearly 2 years in prison for making illegal stock trades based on inside information after he left office. He was released in 2025. Wall Street pointed toward gains today, and oil prices are volatile. More stories at APNews.com. 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
3: AP Sports, I'm Geffen Coolball. Alexander Zverev overcame cramps to win his first career Grand Slam major title with a five-set victory over Flavio Caboli at the French Open.
4: I let go, I kind of hit my shots a bit more and just let go. And then of course the fifth set went my way, and I'm happy about that and happy to be sitting next to this beautiful trophy for the first time.
3: In golf, Nelly Korda won the 81st U.S. Women's Open for her second consecutive major victory. JT Poston lost a four-shot lead but rallied for a playoff victory over Ryan Gerard at the Memorial. Denny Hamlin earned his second consecutive NASCAR Cup Series victory from the pole at Michigan International Speedway. And in hockey, Oilers star Connor McDavid matched Wayne Gretzky by winning his fifth Ted Lindsay Award as the NHL's most outstanding player as voted by his peers. Geffen Coolbaugh, AP Sports.
5: 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Coming up in 30 seconds, WJER News Director Jamie Hambaugh gets you up to date on what's happening in and around the Valley. And later on during this 10 o'clock hour, we'll talk state champions, local high school athletes, the new Philadelphia boys track team, winning the Division II state crown Sunday in Columbus. We'll talk with head coach Jeremy Rogers and a number of the Quaker athletes. That's coming up at 10:40 on WJER.
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7: This is Jamie Hambaugh for WJER News. New Philadelphia boys track team is back home as Division II state co-champions. The Quakers tied Big Walnut with 41 points, giving the school its first team state title in nearly 90 years over the weekend. Coach Jeremy Rogers says the moment the Quakers realize they won is one they'll always remember.
8: Some guys that competed yesterday that didn't compete today rode down to support the team today. So we had a large number of them there, and their families were still there. And when that set in, it was just a surreal moment for everybody involved.
7: Marcus Adelman won the 3,200-meter run.
9: Everyone came together and had a great day, and that's really what it takes for the team title.
7: And Wyatt Lendon added a state title in the 1,600.
10: Oh, my God. It feels crazy. A crazy weekend, one definitely to remember. One of the best weekends of my life. The team, the atmosphere, it's been great.
7: Yeah, there's video of the team returning to New Philadelphia as state champions last night on the WJER Facebook page. The Werther Museum is gearing up for its 90th anniversary celebrations this weekend. The festivities begin Friday at 10 a.m. with the official opening of a new exhibit and a brief dedication ceremony. Museum Director Kristen Moreland says visitors will also notice new interpretive panels featuring historic photos and journal entries alongside many of Ernest Werther's carvings.
11: So now you can really come through and see, you know, Mooney carved, you know, one of his smaller engines in as little as 5 days. You know, you get to learn exactly how many pieces are in it, how many hours he spent carving, and see his journal entries from working on that. So it's really, really cool. It's going to be a great addition to the museum.
7: And the celebration continues Saturday with the main Werther Fest, offering a full day of activities for visitors of all ages. And then in sports, the Guardians lost to the Rangers 10-0 Sunday to drop 2-3 in the weekend series in Arlington. Cleveland starter Joey Cantillo struck out 7 in his 5 innings, but gave up 7 runs in the first 3 of Texas's 4 homers. Manager Stephen Vogt on Cantillo's performance.
12: I just thought he got hit. You know, he left some pitches over the middle. I thought the first few innings I thought was the best strike quality and the best strike throwing we've seen from him in a while, and kind of got hurt on a couple tough pitches that he left out over, and just wasn't able to really regroup. They really made him work there in the third.
7: Now, the Guardians are now back home for a 3-game series starting tonight with the Yankees. The Guardians just took 2-3 against them in the Bronx before the weekend. This evening's matchup begins at 6:40 p.m. here on WJER. And here now is the weather. Increasing clouds today with a high of 91. Tonight, mostly cloudy and a chance of showers and storms, a low of 69. Tuesday, showers and possibly a storm, mainly after 2 p.m., a high of 85. And Wednesday, showers likely and possibly a storm with a high of 87. And that's a look at news for this hour. For WJER, I'm Jamie Hambaugh.

Stevie Nicks, featuring the sounds of Tom Petty and the Heartbreakers, and Stop Dragging My Heart Around on The Voice of the Valley, and your home for Guardians baseball. Yes, a tough weekend against the Rangers, but the Guardians back at it tonight, and more importantly, back at home as they take on the hated Yankees here at Don WJER this evening, 6:05 with the pregame show, first pitch at 6:40 with Tom Hamilton and Jim Rosenhaus here on The Voice of the Valley. It's MJ on JER.

0: Michael Jackson on the Voice of the Valley, WJER 100.9 FM and AM 1450. Coming up a little bit later on this morning on the Morgan in the Midday Show, some details on how you can join our endless list of winners. And coming up in just about 25 minutes, we'll talk state championship track and field with the new Philadelphia boys track team, winning the Division II state crown Sunday in Columbus. Competition that began on Saturday. Head coach Jeremy Rogers and a number of the athletes who made it happen for the Black and Red join us at 10:40 this morning here on the Sports Voice of the Valley.
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0: The trio of talented ladies from the 1980s when they had most of their success, Bananarama and Cruel Summer on the Voice of the Valley. And in case you didn't hear about the weather forecast for the Valley today on the morning show with Michelle minus Tom, it is going to be summer-like to be sure. Hot, muggy today, high in the lower 90s. A complete check on that Valley forecast is coming up from Tuscarawas County's first radio station dating back to 1950 on AM 1450 and 100.9 FM and online at WJER.com.
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0: Paul Simon, late of the evening on WJER, your home with Big Z Sports for the best coverage of local high school sports. And hard to believe that for local teams anyway, the 2026-2027 high school sports season has come to a close. The state baseball tournament being held this week up in downtown Akron at the home of the Akron Rubber Ducks. But on Sunday, a historic moment for New Philadelphia Athletics as the boys track team won a team state championship. They had some individual state titleists as well. And coming up next, we'll talk with their head coach, Jeremy Rogers, and some of the crazy talented athletes that made it all happen, all a part of the Morgan in the Midday show on WJER.
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1: We've been in the radio business since 1950. We are the voice of the Valley, WJER.

0: WJER is the sports voice of the Valley, and I was kind of surprised as the New Philadelphia track team piled in, Coach Rogers, that apparently they're all big Mariah Carey fans that we were playing on the radio.
1: Yeah, we apparently that's what we jam to before we go win state and at the state track meet. So I didn't know that.
0: It's bad to start off the interview by lying, Coach, because I'm sure most of these guys have never listened to Mariah Carey in their lives. So we're joined by head coach Jeremy Rogers, Mitchell Miller, Kate Jones, Wyatt Linden, and Marcus Adelman, as they were part of the state championship team. We're going to talk with all these guys here over the next several minutes. And, Coach, at what point in time Sunday, because you guys were there in Columbus Saturday and Sunday, at what point in time Sunday did you think, you know what, from a numbers and points perspective, we've got a chance to win this thing, which eventually you did, sharing a co-championship with Big Walnut?
1: Yeah, I would say it was the bus ride down. You know, we looked at the points from the day before, and it became a reality based on how we performed on Saturday, what we needed to do Sunday, and obviously these guys were able to execute that and get that done. So that Saturday night, obviously, but then Sunday, it became a reality of what our guys were capable of doing, and they went out and did that.
0: I had a chance to talk to you kind of later last night after the team got home, and you were afraid of your voice quality because you said, as Wyatt was coming down the home stretch to win the mile, you were yelling and screaming kind of like a crazy man.
1: Yeah, absolutely. Most of the coaches were, and a lot of the fans were as well. Same thing with Jackson, Rice, and Mitchell yesterday as they were clearing bars in the high jump. There was a lot of excitement from the Quaker fans there. So
0: the New Philadelphia boys track team winning the co-championship in Division II in Columbus. And the first guy I'm going to ask a question individually is Cade Jones. I've known Cade for a long time. I work part-time at the park in the summer, as and this is shocking when you look at me as a security guard, but kind of Paul Blartish, that movie may be too old for these guys. So I've known Cade since he's probably about this tall. Now he's this tall. And Cade, kind of tell the folks listening your story about, you didn't even know if you were going to be able to compete in the regionals, a pole vaulter. You'd suffered an injury. How did you fight your way through that to qualify and get to the state?
2: It took a lot of effort from the team, everybody, with them pushing me along. So I suffered an injury the Sunday before our regional meet. We competed on Wednesday. And I fell about 15 feet and dislocated my elbow practicing pole vault. And these guys, I was made it to a hospital, and they were like, yeah, nothing's broken, but you're need to get an MRI, but I probably wouldn't do any track stuff. And I was like, that sucks. Like, these guys, we've ran together since seventh grade. We've really built a family around this track team. And if it wasn't for these guys and the coaches, I don't think I'd be able to do it, but took a lot of that, for sure.
0: State championship track for the New Philadelphia boys team, and Coach, really, and somebody, I don't know if it was the New Philly Athletics, because there was a lot of social media going on late in the afternoon and into the evening last night, but really historic. New Philadelphia High School has not won a team state championship since before any of us were alive, and maybe a lot of the people listening were alive back in 1940. They won a boys' state basketball crown, so this is something that obviously doesn't happen all the time.
1: Right, yeah, and these guys won an indoor, and Mitchell and Wyatt and Marcus were a part of that, and I know they're in the studio today, and that was really when we started talking about this for outdoor, what we needed to do and how we could get there. And as Cade just mentioned, it was a team effort. It's not one guy, and they all bought into that, the entire track team. That was the focus, and that's how you do something like we did yesterday.
0: You're listening to, I'm sorry, Coach, go ahead, finish your thought.
1: Yep, that's how you win a state title. So
0: you're listening to WJER, the sports voice of the Valley, talking with New Philadelphia boys track team winners of a co-state championship in Division II. And Coach, before I throw some more questions at the guys, talk about the depth of your team. There's a lot of schools that might be competing in the state meet that they have a guy that can win a state championship here or there, but you had guys that placed, and that really helped to build up the point total.
1: Yeah, absolutely. I mean, we had 12 state qualifiers, and at some point I have to mention all of them. You know, we had our 4x1, that was, Cade was part of that, Eric Harris, Miles Tyson, and then CJ also qualified in the 100 meter to the state meet, and just getting there is a big part of it, to have your team in support with that. Nolan Rosnick qualified in the 110 hurdles. We had a girl qualify as well, Maricel Rodriguez, in the discus. Alec Adelman was in the 4x8 in the 1600. Kyle Bieber and Kevin Smith were part of that 4x800 team. And then Marcus, obviously, in the 3200 meter. Wyatt in the 1600. Mitchell and Jackson both in the high jump. So when you talk about a team effort, I think a testament to this team was we had guys compete Saturday, not qualify to Sunday, and get out of bed Sunday morning to come down and cheer on their teammates. And that's a testament to these guys and their buy-in to the team and what it takes to win at that level. So that was awesome to see.
0: And, Coach, I know you were sharing with me last night that one of the things you just mentioned, this wasn't one of those deals where you guys went down on Saturday, stayed in some big fancy schmancy Columbus hotel Saturday night, and then rolled in limos back over to Ohio State. You guys got on the black and yellow, came all the way back here, and went all the way back down on Sunday.
1: Yeah, so we did it at Troy last week and had the best performance. You know, we talk about showing up and showing out, and we did that at Troy. We did what we needed to do. We knew Tippecanoe was the team to beat, so the two-hour ride instead of the four-hour ride seemed very feasible. So we did that, and obviously it worked out for everybody and benefited the team to do that, to go down there together on the bus. And some guys spent the night, and obviously that was a big deal and an advantage for us as well.
0: State champions individually included Wyatt Linden. Wyatt is here. And Wyatt, and I know you can never say I've won this thing until you cross the finish line, but was there a certain point in the race where you thought to yourself, if I don't stumble and fall, I'm winning this thing?
3: Yeah, I kind of went into the race with the mindset of I have a good shot at it and I can win it. And it was a really tactical race, so I kind of knew with 1,200 to go, this is the time to make my move, and I made my move, and I stuck with it. And coming down that last 100, I was going all out, but I was super excited knowing that I'm the lead and I can take this home.
0: Tell us how important, it goes without saying, you win a state title. It's incredibly exciting individually and as a team. But how much this meant to you? I know back during cross-country season, you were injured, couldn't compete. So how big was this to be able to win a state title in track and field season?
3: Oh my! It's amazing, and it's even better that I'm here with my best friends to be able to do it. Standing up on that podium and looking out into the crowd and seeing all the new Philadelphia fans, family, and support, it's just a great thing to see. And the amount of support we receive really helps us perform at the highest level, and I couldn't ask for anything else.
0: Wyatt Linden, state champion. Now, it's the 1,600 meter. Old fogies like me, we just call it the mile. But technically, it's the 1,600 meters. And, Coach, before we jump back in here and talk with Marcus and talk with Mitchell, you said something to me last night that I found hilariously funny. And it's not like Coach and I were hanging out. There were some people there and talking. We're not like BFFs. I've known Jeremy for a long time, and Coach has done a great job. But what you said when we were talking about the points is you guys were getting close to the end of the meet. You said, you know what, I've got guys on this team that are way smarter than me. I'm going to have them help me calculate the points because their GPAs were a lot higher.

0: in the course of that part of our conversation was you guys obviously have great track and field athletes, but you had a number of all Ohioans and the academic side of what you guys do in track and field, and that's important as well.
1: Absolutely, yeah. Seven of the 12 boys qualified for Academic All-Ohio, and that's a testament to their hard work and determination in the classroom on top of in athletics. So that was awesome to have that be part of our success this season as well.
0: Mitchell Miller is with us, and Mitchell, we were just talking with Coach about you guys having depth. Both you and Jackson competed in the high jump, both placing. I guess, what was going through your mind in your particular event when you were getting close to the finish and what you had to do to be able to be a placer?
2: I knew that after the first two bars, there probably wouldn't be that many people left and that I would have a good chance at placing if I got over those first two bars. So I got over the first two, and there was a little more people left than I expected, so I thought it would take maybe one more bar to get top eight, but I ended up getting seventh, and Jackson ended up clearing a third bar in placing so both of us could get some points. But it was definitely really good competition, even compared to the Division I high jump. It was loaded with a lot of guys that could jump really high.
0: What is the highest, your all-time personal record, what's the highest you've ever gone?
2: The first meet of the year, I went over 6'7".
0: Now, how do you, and this is kind of a question for you and Cade, we're talking with the New Philadelphia State Championship track and field team on the boys' side. When I watch track and field, I look at a couple of events that even when I weighed 35 pounds less, I couldn't have competed in. One of them is the high jump. The other is the pole vault, because I watch what you guys do. And not only do you guys do it, you two guys do it very, very well. By the way, where's Jackson? Where's Jackson Rice at?
2: Right now?
0: Yeah.
2: I think he's at home. He was struggling from all the bus rides.
0: Okay. So he was sleeping is what you're saying. See, very good. This guy's got a future. Politically correctly said, yeah, he's still home. But how do you guys learn to do that and have continued success with it in terms of coordinating how you jump, Mitchell or Cade, how you vault? I mean, how do you learn to do that? Especially, I see the pole vault and the coordination goes in. How do you even begin to learn to do that, much less compete at the state level?
2: So being just athletic in general helps a lot, but I think just me and Cade are just naturally good at it. And a lot of thanks also goes to Coach Tuball. She started last year, and she was a little bit nervous starting to get to know everybody, but this year it's really shown that ever since she's been here, everybody she's coached has progressed and has got better. She's been a really big asset to the team, and all the kids that lives she's been a part of has nothing but good things to say about her.
0: Cade, when did you start as a pole vaulter?
3: The first week into the season last year was the first time I ever picked up a pole.
0: Wow.
3: But yeah, if it wasn't for Coach Tuball, I would not be where I am. We call her Coach Ball around here, but that's just she's just great. I mean, she puts her faith in us and trusts us to do what we do, and is always there when we need her. She brings snacks, anything that you need.
0: Now you're talking food.
3: Yeah, snacks, drinks, everything we need, that she has it, and she always has our back, so we always have hers, and she's been a real help.
0: The New Philadelphia State Championship track team, they were co-champs in Division II on the boys' side. Marcus Adelman is here. Marcus, how do people mess up your last name? You were telling me that before we went on the air. I mean, it's not exactly like it's some tricky name.
4: No, sometimes it's Adelman, sometimes Adelman. I like to call it Adelman, so when they get it right, it's definitely a nice thing.
0: Now, you were the state champ in the 3,200 meter. I guess a similar question for you as I was asking Wyatt. At what point in the race did you think to yourself, you know what, I'm going to do this?
4: My race was definitely a lot closer than Wyatt's was. I kind of knew with 200 to go that Wyatt had his in the bag, but mine came down to the wire. It was a sprint finish, kind of a photo finish at the line. But once I crossed the finish line, I knew that I had done it. And it was really nice to beat Landon Kimmel from Tippecanoe. He's been close competitor of mine since

0: since middle school, and has always gotten the better of me until this race. He had not lost an individual event since September of 2025 in cross country season.
1: Wow.
0: And he holds the OHSAA state cross country record. So a lot of props to him. He's a great competitor, a fierce athlete, and it was really nice to get the win in the state track meet.
2: Now, Marcus, tell us, you mentioned it was an all-out sprint to the finish in a two-mile race. Most of us sit here and go, I probably couldn't drive 2 miles without taking a break. How do you have anything left at the end in a sprint finish in a 3,200-meter race?
0: It kind of all comes down to the base that I built over the winter and the workouts that I was doing to build my aerobic engine. Really helped late in the season when I started cutting the mileage down and focusing on my speed and turnover to go out hard in the race, but then settle in to a comfortable 67 to 69 seconds per lap pace, and then speed up to under 60 seconds for the last lap. I really found a groove in the 3200 over this last season to where it almost felt natural to close the last 800 in 205, 206, and run sub 60 for the last lap.
2: Wow. So, coaches, as we wrap up, we've got just about a minute left. What else can you tell the folks listening, not only about these four guys and their great talents, but your team as a whole that led to you guys bringing home that Coast State championship?
3: Yeah, I can't. We can't finish up without thanking the assistant coaches, as these guys alluded to. These guys are the leaders. Mitchell in the high jump. Cade's become that in the pole vault. Obviously, Wyatt and Marcus are here. And Alec, those are our big three guys that lead the distance and the depth that we have there. That's on the senior leaders. But the coaches we have are amazing. And head girls coach Krista Ames, girls distance is coach Gwen Fowler. Susan Reason helps in the girls throws. Scott Corbin is a boys throws coach. Kit Brady and Doug Smith have done an amazing job with our boys distance. And we all work together so well. And coach Mackenzie Wright, what they call our coach two ball, has done an outstanding job. And these coaches are all in on the kids, and obviously this is a result that we get when we have that from our coaching staff as well. And the support of the parents in the community is how these things happen.
2: And how much does, and we kind of touched on this a little bit earlier, Coach, the brain power of these kids play into it. A lot of times we hear so much, and it doesn't matter whether track and field, football, basketball, whatever it is, the athleticism of a kid. But how much does actually having some brain power affect what you're able to do in terms of on the competitive field?
3: Yeah, when you have dedication in the classroom, obviously that translates into athletics, because if you're putting that time and effort in and what you need to get done in the school, the out-of-the-school part comes pretty naturally, and these guys are, again, a testament to that and what they've been able to do in their entire careers as student athletes.
2: Coach, we appreciate your time. It's been busy. You and I would like to send a personal note of thanks out to Nate Gears. You were supposed to be working with Mr. Gears doing some summer work today, and he kindly let you off work so you could come and be on the radio.
3: Yes, absolutely. Have to thank him for that. So,
2: well, guys, thank you for coming in, and congratulations.
0: Thank you.
2: It is the New Philadelphia Boys Track and Field Team co-state champions in Division II Saturday and Sunday in Columbus.
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5: AP News, I'm Marcela Sanchez. A regional official says the U.S. told Iran there would be no more attacks by Israel if Tehran halted its missile strikes, adding that Israel has agreed to halt attacks for now. The official spoke on condition of anonymity. The White House and Israel's Prime Minister Benjamin Netanyahu's office did not immediately respond to a request for comment. Meanwhile, at a news conference in Nicosia, Cyprus, the European Union's Kaya Kallas says Iran is being sanctioned for ongoing disruption in the Strait of Hormuz.
6: Ministers were clear today that Iran's actions are unacceptable. In response, EU member states in Brussels today approved sanctions against Iranian individuals and entities involved in disrupting the transit through the Strait of Hormuz.
5: In New York City, an NBA Finals watch party near Madison Square Garden has been canceled as part of enhanced security measures, with President Trump attending the game. The New York Knicks are also telling fans to get to today's Game 3 matchup at least 2 hours early. Meanwhile, AP correspondent Haya Panjwani reports on an incident at one of New York's busiest train stations.
1: Authorities say six people have been hurt in stabbings at New York's Penn Station, with the suspect in custody. The Sunday evening attack happened less than a day before thousands of fans are expected to descend on neighboring Madison Square Garden for Game 3 of the NBA Finals. A suspect was taken into custody after the attack, which unfolded in one of the nation's busiest transportation hubs. The city's fire department says paramedics found one victim with serious injuries, two with moderate injuries, and two with minor injuries. Another person whose condition was not immediately known was transported to a separate hospital. Authorities did not immediately release the suspect's identity or provide information about potential charges. I'm Haya Pinjwani.
7: This is AP News. Increasing cases of Ebola in Congo prompted officials to close the border with neighboring Uganda on May 28th.
8: That has meant long lines of trucks transporting goods, businesswoman Leah Masika in Uganda says. She ordered plantains from Congo, but now they're offloaded across the border and are rotting. Arafat Bwambale, a health surveillance officer, says it's been too easy for people from Congo to cross the border into Uganda.
9: For now, we hope after our district task force, we can be able to have a more restricted way on how both the cargo or the trucks get into the country in a systematic way where we don't have cross-infection.
8: The World Health Organization acknowledges the high risk of spreading Ebola, but it's discouraging border closures. I'm Donna Water.
7: More on this story at apnews.com. I'm Marcela Sanchez, AP News.
2: WJER News time in the Valley is 11:04. The 11 o'clock report brought to you by the First National Bank of Denison, with offices in Denison, Dover, Janaden, Hutton, and in New Philadelphia, and great online banking with First National as well. 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

0: This is Jamie Hambaugh for WJER News. Vivek Ramaswamy, the Republican candidate for Ohio governor, is making himself more familiar with the area while connecting with supporters. On Friday, he toured Buckeye Career Center, where he also took part in a town hall with voters as he shared plans for reducing health care expenses, energy bills, and property taxes.
1: Give it till June 30th, okay, of next year. So almost this time next year, we'll have passed our first budget. We will have already delivered a lot of these changes through early legislation and executive action even before our first budget.
0: Buckeye Superintendent Bob Alsep says he welcomes interest in the facility from candidates.
2: Well, over the last decade, I think across Ohio, career centers have seen an increase about 22% in enrollment. And I think the perspective of parents and students and our partner schools has changed. And we need that workforce for Ohio to continue to grow.
0: Ramaswamy says this was his fourth visit to Tuscarawas County since launching his campaign. He is taking on Democrat Amy Acton in November's election. The Tuscarawas County Health Department is offering special walk-in health services tomorrow from 1 to 6 p.m. at its Dover office. Spokeswoman Jennifer Demuth says residents can get free hepatitis C testing along with A1C tests for $10, cash only, and more.
3: And we're also offering STD and pregnancy tests where we would bill your insurance, or if you don't have insurance, we have a sliding fee scale so you can qualify for a discounted rate for those services.
0: Health officials say no appointment is needed. The walk-in clinic will be held at the health department's 897 East Iron Avenue in Dover. So then in sports, the Guardians were thumped Sunday in Arlington, Texas, 10-0 by the Rangers as they lost 2-3 in the weekend series. That came after winning 2-3 against the Yankees in the Bronx. Manager Stephen Vogt on Sunday was saying he still considers that a positive road trip.
4: You know, anytime you come home from a road trip 500, you're happy. You want more. We want more than that. We want to win more games, but I couldn't be more thrilled with the way we played overall on this road trip. You know, 2 1-run losses in tough games where we just weren't able to get enough offense, and then obviously today got out of hand quick. So we'll regroup, we'll keep working, and be ready to go tomorrow.
0: And the Guardians and Yankees now meet again for 3 games, this time in Cleveland, starting tonight at 6:40 p.m. here on WJER. Here's the weather now. Increasing clouds today and a high of 91. Tonight, mostly cloudy and a chance of showers and storms late, a low of 69. Tuesday, showers and possibly a storm, mainly after 2 p.m., a high of 85. And Wednesday, showers likely and possibly a storm with a high of 87. And that's a look at news for this hour. For WJER, I'm Jamie Hambaugh.

0: WJER, the voice of the valley. I've been fortunate enough to do radio for a long, long time, playing similar music over the course of my career, and the lyrics to Mike and the Mechanics, The Living Years, one of my favorite sets of lyrics in the time that I've been doing radio. It is the Morgan and the Midday Show on a summer-like Monday. When summer officially begins next week, you're going to think it's summer today, my friend. That I can guarantee you. The Valley updated weather forecast coming up around 11:30. Certainly a hot duo in the pop music world. Here's Rose and Bruno Mars on The Voice of the Valley.
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0: Rick Astley on WJER, the voice of the Valley, the Morgan and the Midday Show. I am said Morgan, Bill Morgan, or William Morgan, if you want to get all formal about it. Yes, that is actually my name. I don't have one of those bogus radio names that some... Listen, I'm going to give you some insight into how radio works. 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One of the most well-used radio names in the Valley. But I live over on 2nd Street in New Philly. My wife and I's wonderful kids are New Philadelphia school graduates. So, Bill Morgan is my real name. How I got off on that tangent, I have no idea. 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

0: WJER, the voice of the valley. Don't forget Guardians baseball back on the radio tonight, and hopefully back to in winning fashion as the Guards return home. 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
0: Pet's Place wants to remind you that coming up beginning Friday, do not miss the Pet's Place 24th anniversary sale, all beginning this Friday, June 12th, and rolling through Sunday, June 14th. 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And if you've got a photo of the pet, hey, please go ahead and send that along as well. That'll end up on the WJER Facebook page. It's all a part of the Pet's Place Lost and Found Report, brought to you Monday through Friday on WJER by the great folks at Pet's Place.
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0: WJER's Community News Notes here in the 11 o'clock hour, brought to you by Signs to Go. They're located in the plaza on West High. Kim and all the very hardworking and creative ladies, when you need a sign, they are the folks to see. Signs to Go. Community News Notes. 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
1: AP News. Good morning, I'm Ed Donahue. Iran and Israel traded fire today. The Iranian military said later it was halting offensive operations as the renewed hostilities threatened to drag the region back into a full-scale war. Is the U.S. exceptional?
2: A new AP NORC poll finds that as the U.S. prepares to celebrate its 250th anniversary, fewer Americans see their country or its system of government as exceptional. The findings highlight many Americans' feelings of unease over the future of its representative government, particularly among young people. Only about a quarter of Americans say the U.S. stands above all other countries in the world, and Americans are less likely to see a democratically elected government as extremely or very important to the United States' identity as a nation than they were just a few years ago. I'm Julie Walker.
1: The New York Knicks take a 2-0 lead tonight over the San Antonio Spurs into Game 3 of the NBA Finals at home. President Trump will be at Madison Square Garden for the game. Matt McCool with the Secret Service says people with tickets will have to pass through TSA-style screening.
3: I strongly encourage fans to arrive at MSG at least 2 hours before tip-off. There is a strict no-bag policy in place, and there will be no storage for prohibited items outside the venue. We do not want you to miss tip-off, so please leave backpacks, purses, handbags, briefcases, and other containers at home.
1: The cheapest upper deck seats available at Madison Square Garden are going for over $6,000 on the secondary markets. A trial is set to start in Los Angeles for the man accused of setting off last year's deadly Palisades fire. His attorneys say Jonathan Rinderneck is being made a scapegoat for the fire department's failure to put out the fire last year. 12 people were killed. This is AP News. Broadway honors its best at the Tony Awards.
4: Pink, who hosted the show, started by spinning and then dangling uncomfortably from a harness over the stage, dressed like Peter Pan. Schmigadoon won Best New Musical at the Tony Awards. 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
4: 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And John Lithgow won Best Lead Actor in a Play for his role in Giant. 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I'm Haya Pinjwani.
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7: And on the way here from WJER News, state troopers respond to multiple crashes throughout Tuscarawas County on Sunday. The Republican candidate for governor visits Tuscarawas County, and the Quakers are co-state champs in boys track and field. Welcome now to the WJER Noon Report for Monday, June 8th at 12:04. It is 82 degrees on Jamie Hambaugh. First up, looking at the weather, it's heating up out there today. Highs up around 90 for the afternoon, and then cooling off just slightly with showers and storms later in the week starting tomorrow. And that forecast is on the way. Well, state troopers from the New Philadelphia Post did have a busy day Sunday, responding to multiple crashes across Tuscarawas County through the day. Now, the first one happened around 9:40 Sunday morning on East Ohio Avenue near the Dover Apostolic Church there, where two vehicles collided and injuries were reported. Just after 4 p.m., troopers were called to a two-vehicle crash involving a medical emergency at Old Town Valley Road Southwest and Eichel Road near New Philadelphia. Another collision was reported shortly before 6:30 p.m. at State Route 36 and Bunker Hill Road in the Port Washington area. And around 10:20 Sunday night, troopers responded to a crash at Steel Hill Road Northwest and Truss Road Southwest, just south of Dover. Now, the Ohio State Highway Patrol is expected to release additional information on the crashes today. Republican gubernatorial candidate Vivek Ramaswamy visited Buckeye Career Center Friday, touring the facility and meeting with local voters during a town hall. That visit was his fourth to Tuscarawas County since launching his campaign. And during the event, he outlined priorities, including lowering health care and energy costs, addressing crime, and reducing property taxes, while also answering questions on topics such as data centers, Social Security, and socialism.
8: That much I can do for making your dollar of Social Security go further. We're bringing down those health care expenses, including Medicare expenses, through directly taking the fraud recovered money and putting it in your pocket. Bringing down your property taxes by downsizing the layers of government. Producing more energy, bring down your electric bills. That much I know how to get done.
7: Now, Buckeye Superintendent Bob Alsep says they were happy to oblige.
9: Well, we were very excited that we got to show off a small part of what we do to candidate Ramaswamy and his team. We weren't sure of how familiar they were with career tech or career centers. So that was a big part for us to be able to give the tour.
7: Ramaswamy is running against Democrat Amy Acton in the fall. There's video of his appearance on the WJER Facebook page right now. Well, summer has arrived, and so have blistering hot temperatures in parts. Staying hydrated, they say, of course, is key to keeping your children safe. Now, Krista McFarland of ONN affiliate WBNS-TV in Columbus explains more with comments from Dr. Mike Patrick of Nationwide Children's Hospital Emergency Medicine.
10: One option is heading to splash pads, where kids can beat the heat while enjoying some fun in the sun. But even while cooling off, health experts say it's important to take steps to avoid heat-related illnesses. One of those steps is staying hydrated, especially for children and anyone spending extended periods of time outdoors.
11: You definitely want to avoid beverages that are sweetened with sugar. Water's great, Gatorade, Pedialyte, you know, any of those electrolyte kind of solutions are going to be good.
7: Well, the Tuscarawas County Health Department is reminding residents about special walk-in health services available tomorrow.
12: So all you would do is walk into the Tuscarawas County Health Department in Dover from 1 p.m. to 6 p.m. Tuesday the 9th. We're offering hepatitis C tests at no charge. We're offering A1C tests for $10 each, and that's cash only.
7: Spokeswoman Jennifer Demuth says STD and pregnancy tests will also be offered. Insurance will be billed when available, and people without insurance may qualify for a discounted rate through a sliding fee scale.
12: Come take advantage of this opportunity and also take good care of yourself and your loved ones.
7: Demuth says that no appointments are needed for tomorrow's walk-in services. The Ernest Werther Museum is marking a major milestone, celebrating 90 years with a community festival set for this coming weekend. Museum Director Kristen Moreland says that the original building, dedicated in 1936 to showcase Mooney Werther's intricate carvings, has expanded over the years.
13: He spent 40 years of his free time carving the evolution of the steam engine. So that's kind of our main exhibit space. He left behind journals and all these wonderful photographs. So we have broken all that down and put them with each piece in beautiful panels that Greg Scott, local printer here, he helped us get those printed up. They look amazing.
7: So festivities began Friday with a state historical marker dedication and a new exhibit opening at 10 a.m., followed by a garden tour. The celebration continues Saturday with special giveaways. The first 50 visitors will receive commemorative collector pliers, while the first 150 children will get a keepsake backpack with more planned.
13: Lots of family-friendly activities on the property. A gentleman who's going to do a live chainsaw carving demonstration. That's going to go from 10:30 to 2:30, and then we're going to actually raffle off what he carves.
7: And additional highlights include programs on Frieda Werther and also an introduction to a carving workshop. Now, registration is required for some of those events, with more details available then on the Ernest Werther Museum and Garden Facebook page. And there is a new online dashboard that provides public access to felony crime and sentencing data from across the state of Ohio. And ONN's Ava Hedges says the tool was just released by the Attorney General's office.
14: The Ohio Crime Statistics Dashboard includes 10 years of felony arrest and conviction information from all 88 Ohio counties. It allows users to search by offense type, county, court, law enforcement agency, and even demographics. Officials say the tool is designed to give the public and law enforcement a better understanding of crime trends and sentencing outcomes. The Attorney General Office notes that some information may be incomplete due to reporting differences among agencies.
7: Now, police in Ohio have been searching for suspects who opened fire near a busy street festival in Toledo and wounded 12 people over the weekend. The Toledo Police Department said Sunday that each of the dozen victims were in stable condition. Now, the gunfire erupted Saturday near the Old West End Festival, a popular annual gathering along streets dotted with Victorian homes. Videos posted to social media showed people running at the sound of gunfire and medics tending to the wounded in a park filled with event tents and food trucks. No arrests have been made. Authorities have not identified any potential suspects. And here now is the forecast. Increasing clouds this afternoon with a high of 91. Later tonight, it's going to be mostly cloudy then, with a chance of showers and storms mainly late, and a low of 69 tonight on Tuesday. Showers and possibly a storm. The best chances would be after 2 p.m. and a high of 85. Wednesday then, showers still likely and possibly a storm with a high of 87. Right now, 12:12, we have 82 degrees. It's sunny out there. And this is the Noon Report on WJER with sports on the way. More on that championship weekend in Columbus for the new Philadelphia boys track team, plus other individual athletes from Tuscarawas County. We'll get to that. The Guardians walloped Texas Sunday and now prepare to face the Yankees again, this time back home. Plus, the AP would have the latest with the NBA and the Stanley Cup Finals, golf, and much more happening. And it's Bill Hammerstrom. He has it all covered, and he is up next.
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17: This is your Wendy's Sports Report for Monday. I'm Bill Hammerstrom. We'll get to the Guardians, but they had a forgettable weekend. So let's start with high school sports, where it was an unforgettable weekend for New Philadelphia. The boys on the New Philadelphia track team had their sights set on an OHSAA state championship since they won an indoor state title this past winter. But to come home with that Division II state championship yesterday, it came down to the wire for the Quakers at the state track meet over the weekend at Jesse Owens Memorial Stadium in Columbus. On day one, the Quakers got points from the fourth place 4x800 team, fifth place by Cade Jones in the pole vault, and a state championship from Marcus Adelman in the 3200 in a dramatic half-second win over Tippecanoe's Landon Kimmel, who had not lost a race all season.
18: Going into it, I kind of knew that he was the front runner and I was kind of the underdog, but he's a very aggressive runner, and I know this because I've raced him every year since middle school. So he likes to go out and hammer the pace in the front. And I knew that if I sat behind him and just stayed comfortable, I would have a shot at the end. And I made a move with 400 to go and was able to hold on for the win. So it was great.
17: On day two, Alec Adelman was fourth and Wyatt Lendon first in the 1600, putting the Quakers in the mix for a championship.
19: Just knowing that we're in a running for it is honestly crazy. We're underdogs. We're not a big name school, so being able to put our name out there and give it a good shot is crazy. So when we heard that we were co-champs, it was amazing.
17: New Philadelphia needed both high jumpers, Jackson Rice and Mitchell Miller, to reach the podium late in the day on Sunday, and they both did, placing third and seventh respectively.
18: Everyone outperformed their seed in every event that we scored in, so huge props to our two high jumpers. They were projected 7 points, and they got us 7.5, which ended up tying us with Big Walnut. And Cade Jones in the pole vault, he came in as an at-large bid and ended up placing, which is kind of unheard of in state track and field territory. And it just everyone came together and had a great day, and that's really what it takes for the team title.
17: Still, there is one event left, the 4x400, and Big Walnut had a team in that race. The Golden Eagles failed to place, though, allowing New Philadelphia to tie with Big Walnut for co-champions of Division II. Coach Jeremy Rogers and the gang were elated.
20: Some guys that competed yesterday that didn't compete today rode down to support the team today. And so we had a large number of them there, and their families were still there. And when that set in, it was just a surreal moment for everybody involved.
17: Fans and family welcomed the team back to Woody Hayes Quaker Stadium around 8:30 Sunday night.
21: Oh my gosh, it's unbelievable. These guys, the time and effort the coaches put in and that these kids put into this, it's a year-long process like we talk about. These guys,
20: they're training and they're trusting their coaches, and this is the pinnacle, a state championship. First one in a really long time, 86 years.
17: So congratulations to the New Philadelphia Boys track team Division II state champions. The Quakers were not the only Tuscarawas County state champions from over the weekend. Indian Valley hurdler Carson Hostetler won a state title in the 300 hurdles. He also placed third in the 110 hurdles with a school record time. Another highlight from this weekend, Dover thrower Maddie Minnis was on the podium twice in Division II. She set a school record in finishing fourth in the shot put and placed sixth in the discus. The state softball tournaments wrapped up over the weekend, and we now have seven Ohio State champions. Our area had six teams in the Sweet 16 in Division 3 through 7. Five of those teams were eliminated by their division's eventual state champion. Dover lost to Bloom Carroll, the eventual Division 3 state title holder. Claymont and Tuskegee Valley fell to Wheelersburg, which won the Division 5 state championship. Strasburg and Conotton Valley lost to Portsmouth Notre Dame, the Division 7 state champ. Meanwhile, Garraway's season ended in the Elite 8 at the hands of West Jefferson, which ended up as the state runner-up. The state baseball tournament is this week starting Thursday. Highland and Wayndale both play Thursday at 1 p.m., Highland in Canton and Wayndale in Akron. To Major League Baseball, the Guardians had a forgettable afternoon in Texas yesterday, falling to the Rangers 10-0. Cleveland lost the series 2-1, but Coach Stephen Vogt looked at the bright side of a 3-3 road trip.
22: 500 road trip into two tough cities. You know, obviously we wanted to win one today and have a happy flight, and we're still going to have a happy flight. That was a really good road trip. You know, anytime you come home from a road trip, 500, you're happy. You want more. We want more than that. We want to win more games, but I couldn't be more thrilled with the way we played overall on this road trip. You know, 2 1-run losses in tough games where we just weren't able to get enough offense. And then obviously today got out of hand quick. So we'll regroup. We'll keep working and be ready to go tomorrow.
17: Guardian starter Joey Cantillo gave up 7 runs on 9 hits in 5 innings.
22: I think it's been 3 pretty shaky starts in a row. We got to get to work. Joey's a hard worker. I know he's going to dive in with our pitching group, and we're going to try and find some answers. But we see it in him. You know, he had a couple really, really good innings, and so you see that it's in there. We just have to help Joey find that consistency, because when he's consistent, we've seen what he can do. Gives us a chance to win more often than not.
17: Cleveland catcher Austin Hedges pitched the final inning, giving up 2 runs. For the Rangers, 2-time Cy Young winner Jacob DeGrom and 3 relievers held the Guardians scoreless on 6 hits. Texas hit 4 home runs among their 16 hits. The Guardians host the Yankees for 3 games to start this week, beginning tonight at 6:40 p.m. Guardians warm-up starts at 6:05. In the National League, the Reds have lost 4 in a row and were swept by St. Louis over the weekend. Cincinnati is 2-13 against NL Central opponents. Reds manager Terry Francona told his team to keep fighting.
23: Told him, man, you know, run the bases with your pants on fire and don't leave anything on the field. I just believe that's not just the best way, it's the only way we're going to get where we want to go. And what I don't want them to do is walking around, you know, like, I don't want this to be a morgue. That's not the way it's supposed to be. I want them just to, because it's hard for us right now. There's a lot of things that aren't going right, but we can make it better, and we will.
17: The Pirates, meanwhile, got swept by the Braves over the weekend. Some other sports notes. The Men's Soccer World Cup starts Thursday with Mexico against South Africa at 3 p.m. at Mexico City. The U.S. plays Friday at 9 p.m. against Paraguay in California. College football, Texas Tech quarterback Brendan Sorsby, who had been banned from the NCAA for betting on college sports, including his own team, has been granted a temporary injunction that could allow him to play this fall. the NCAA could still appeal. Now more national sports news. Here's the Associated Press.
0: AP Sports, I'm Gethin Coolball. Alexander Zverev overcame cramps to win his first career Grand Slam major title with a five-set victory over Flavio Caboli at the French Open.
2: I let go. I kind of hit my shots a bit more and just let go. And then of course the fifth set went my way, and I'm happy about that and happy to be sitting next to this beautiful trophy for the first time.
0: In golf, Nellie Korda won the 81st U.S. Women's Open for her second consecutive major victory. JT Post lost a four-shot lead but rallied for a playoff victory over Ryan Gerard at the Memorial. Denny Hamlin earned his second consecutive NASCAR Cup Series victory from the pole at Michigan International Speedway. And in hockey, Oilers star Connor McDavid matched Wayne Gretzky by winning his fifth Ted Lindsay Award as the NHL's most outstanding player as voted by his peers. Gethin Coolbaugh, AP Sports.
17: Thanks, Gethin. Another reminder, Guardians play tonight, 6:40 start. At home against the Yankees, you can listen to Guardians warm-up starting at 6:05. With your Windy Sports Report, I'm Bill Hammerstrom on your sports voice of the Valley.
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24: I'm Seth Sutel, and this is Markets in a Minute. Wall Street is clawing back some of its sell-off from last week. The S&P 500 rose 0.8% in the first hour of trading Monday. The index is coming off a 2.6% drop on Friday. That was its biggest loss since October. The Dow rose 143 points. That's about 0.3%. The NASDAQ Composite climbed 1.5%. Some of the best performers were companies that sell computer chips, memory, and other products, fueling the AI boom. They had plunged on Friday amid worries that the prices had shot too high amid AI euphoria. Micron rose 9.5%. Crude oil prices are higher following fighting between Israel and Iran. Brent crude rose about 1.8%. Seth Sutel, New York.
25: Increasing cases of Ebola in Congo prompted officials to close the border with neighboring Uganda on May 28th. That has meant long lines of trucks transporting goods. Businesswoman Leah Masika in Uganda says she ordered plantains from Congo, but now they're offloaded across the border and are rotting. Arafat Bwambale, a health surveillance officer, says it's been too easy for people from Congo to cross the border into Uganda.
26: For now, we hope after our district task force we can be able to have a more restricted way on how both the cargo or the trucks get into the country in a systematic way where we don't have cross-infection.
25: The World Health Organization acknowledges the high risk of spreading Ebola, but it's discouraging border closures. I'm Donna Water.
27: It's time now for the obituary report on WJER.
28: And with the following obituaries to announce, Richard Cheslock, aged 92, of New Philadelphia, died Wednesday, and he was preceded to death by his wife, Helen. And services were this morning at the Lindhurst Guide Funeral Home, and calling hours took place on Sunday. Donations can be made to Tuscarawas Central Catholic's music program. And that's in memory of Richard Cheslock, age 92 of New Philadelphia. Catherine White, age 93 of Newcomerstown, died Saturday, and she was preceded to death by her husband, Donald. And services will be at 1 p.m. on Thursday at the R.K. Lindsay Funeral Home. Friends may call from 11 until 1 Thursday at the funeral home. Donations can be made to Ohio's Hospice Foundation or to the Tuscarawas County Humane Society. In memory of Catherine White, age 93, of Newcomerstown.
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4: Pink, who hosted the show, started by spinning and then dangling uncomfortably from a harness over the stage, dressed like Peter Pan. Schmigadoon won Best New Musical at the Tony Awards. 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
4: 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And John Lithgow won Best Lead Actor in a Play for his role in Giant. 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I'm Haya Pinjwani.
25: Attorneys for musician Chuck Redd say a D.C. Superior Court judge has dismissed a breach of contract lawsuit filed against their client after Redd canceled a Christmas Eve performance at the Kennedy Center. Redd was protesting the adding of President Donald Trump's name to the Kennedy Center, and the lawsuit was tossed out under Washington's anti-SLAPP laws, which are designed to prevent meritless lawsuits intended to silence opposing points of view on matters of public interest. Redd says in an email that he's very pleased with the judge's ruling. Redd's attorneys also argued that their client never signed the contract provided by the Kennedy Center, and so he was not contractually obligated to perform. Donna Water, Washington.
28: WJER News Time is 12:27, and we have 82 degrees. Revisiting some top stories this hour, once again, Vivek Ramaswamy, the Republican candidate for Ohio governor, is making himself more familiar with the area while connecting with supporters. On Friday, he toured Buckeye Career Center, where he also took part in a town hall with voters as he shared plans for reducing health care expenses, energy bills, and property taxes.
8: I'm going to bring down the electric bills. I visited an energy facility earlier today. Your electric bills, I don't know exactly where it is in Tuscarawas County, but I'll tell you, in this part of the state broadly, it's about two times as high as it was just a couple of years ago. Why is that? It's an irony because we're in one of the naturally most blessed places in the world with natural gas and oil right underneath our ground.
28: And he is taking on Democrat Amy Acton in November's election. Now, Cleveland police say a citywide crackdown is already showing results. Danielle Wiggins with ONN affiliate WKYC-TV reports on that.
9: Since mid-April, officers have made more than 90 felony arrests and taken 64 fugitives into custody. Investigators also seized more than $450,000 in suspected drug money, nearly 44 pounds of cocaine, and 2 kilograms of fentanyl. Police say the operation known as SPF 216 aims to reduce violent crime, illegal guns, and drug trafficking across the city.
28: And one more time, let's get to the weather. Increasing clouds out there this afternoon. Today's high is 91. Later tonight, it's going to be mostly cloudy with then a chance of showers and storms late and a low of 69. Tuesday, showers and possibly a storm, a high of 85. Wednesday, showers likely and possibly a storm, a high of 87. But we have sunny skies out there right now, 12:29. It's 82 degrees. And that wraps up the Noon Report. Stick around. The Classic Canteen's up next. For the entire WJER News Department, I'm Jamie Hambaugh.
10: I'm Ed Donahue with an AP News Minute. There were attacks by Iran and Israel today, the first attack since a ceasefire was imposed 2 months ago. A regional official says the U.S. told Iran there would be no more attacks by Israel if Iran halted its missile strikes, and Israel has agreed to halt attacks for now. Meantime, the EU's Kaja Kallas says Iran is being sanctioned for ongoing disruptions in the Strait of Hormuz.
11: Ministers were clear today that Iran's actions are unacceptable
7: In response, EU member states in Brussels today approved sanctions against the Iranian individuals and entities involved in disrupting the transit through the Strait of Hormuz. And this is the first time EU has applied its new freedom of navigation sanctions regime, and where necessary, we'll apply it again.
10: Oil prices were higher overnight, but prices have since eased. I'm Ed Donahue.
11: Your favorite oldies at lunchtime.
12: 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I could pinch them.
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Warren Zevon kicking off the Classic Canteen for another work week on WJER from AM 1450 and 100.9 FM. Morgan in the midday with the canteen rolling on for a Monday with John, Paul, George, and Ringo.

0: Two of the rock and roll era's most legendary bands back-to-back as the Classic Canteen just beginning to get underway for a Monday and a new week in the Valley. The Rolling Stones and Angie, and before that, the Beatles and Lady Madonna. Hey, don't forget Guardians baseball tonight. The Guardians and the Yankees. This time, the venue changes. From Queens, it is all the action, or I should say, from the Bronx, shame on me. It is now in downtown Cleveland as the Pinstripes come calling. Our coverage beginning at 6:05 with the Guardians Radio Network pregame show featuring Jim Rosenhaus. Then all the play-by-play at 6:40 as Baseball Hall of Famer Tom Hamilton brings it your way here on the Voice of the Valley.
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0: The Eagles, one of their many classics on the Classic Canteen, New Kid in Town. 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
2: You know, every now and then, I think you might like to hear something from us. 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But we're going to take the beginning of this song and do it

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1: AD News, I'm Ed Donahue. Israel and Iran have traded fire in their first attacks since the U.S. reached a ceasefire with Iran 2 months ago.
2: Iran and Hezbollah, chalashim eipam?
1: Israel's Benjamin Netanyahu is acknowledging a halt in the fighting with Iran, but vows to respond with force to future attacks.
3: The renewed strikes threaten to drag the Middle East back into full-scale war, with Yemen's Houthi rebels joining the fight. The Israeli military says it's another campaign in the war against Iran's terror regime. Iran's foreign ministry is blaming the U.S. for the escalation. President Trump wrote online, both Israel and Iran must stop shooting shortly after. Iran's state-run TV announced Tehran would stop offensive operations. Sagar Meghani, Washington.
1: A powerful 7.8 magnitude earthquake rocked the southern Philippines, killing at least 35 people. Most of the deaths were at a landslide in Sarangani province. School children were seen screaming and crying when a canopy roof collapsed during the quake. Lawmakers in Spain have given Pope Leo a lengthy standing ovation after his historic address to Parliament. It marks a new level of acceptance of the Catholic Church in largely secular Spain. Leo called for respect for migrants' rights and international law. He emphasized a moral renewal to ensure dignity for all, including the vulnerable. In the NBA Finals, Celebrity Row property is worth $1 million. The New York Knicks announced that was the winning bid in a charity auction for two seats for Game 3 tonight, the first NBA Finals game at Madison Square Garden since 1999. The winning bid was split by the law firm Gibson, Dunn & Crutcher LLP and private equity firm Veritas Capital. This is AP News.
4: I'm Seth Soutell, and this is Markets in a Minute. Wall Street is clawing back some of its sell-off from last week. The S&P 500 rose 0.8%. The index is coming off a 2.6% drop on Friday. Dow is its biggest loss since October. The Dow rose 143 points, that's about 0.3%. The NASDAQ Composite climbed 1.5%. Some of the best performers were companies that sell computer chips, memory, and other products, fueling the AI boom. They had plunged on Friday amid worries that the prices had shot too high amid AI euphoria. Micron rose 9.5%. Crude oil prices are higher following fighting between Israel and Iran. Brent crude rose about 1.8%. Seth Soutell, New York.
1: Brendan Sorsby was granted an injunction against the NCAA and could play football for Texas Tech after being ruled ineligible because of gambling. I'm Ed Donahue, AP News.
5: 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The 1 o'clock report being brought to you by the Alcohol, Drug Addiction, and Mental Health Services Board of Tuscarawas and Carroll Counties. You call them the Adams Board. Coming up in 60 seconds, WJER News Director Jamie Hambaugh gets you up to date on what's happening right here in the Valley on the Voice of the Valley.
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7: This is Jamie Hambaugh for WJER News. New Philadelphia boys track team is back home as Division II state co-champions. The Quakers tied Big Walnut with 41 points, giving the school its first team state title in nearly 90 years over the weekend. Coach Jeremy Rogers says the moment the Quakers realized they won is one they'll always remember.
8: Some guys that competed yesterday that didn't compete today rode down to support the team today. And so we had a large number of them there, and their families were still there. And when that set in, it was just a surreal moment for everybody involved.
7: Marcus Adelman won the 3,200-meter run.
9: Everyone came together and had a great day, and that's really what it takes for the team title.
7: Yeah, Wyatt Lendon added a state title in the 1,600.
10: Oh, my God. It feels crazy. A crazy weekend, one definitely to remember. One of the best weekends of my life. The team the atmosphere, it's been great.
7: Yeah, there's video of the team returning to New Philadelphia as state champions last night on the WJER Facebook page. The Werther Museum is gearing up for its 90th anniversary celebrations this weekend. The festivities begin Friday at 10 a.m. with the official opening of a new exhibit and a brief dedication ceremony. Museum Director Kristen Moreland says visitors will also notice new interpretive panels featuring historic photos and journal entries alongside many of Ernest Werther's carvings.
11: So now you can really come through and see, you know, Mooney carved, you know, one of his smaller engines in as little as 5 days. You know, you get to learn exactly how many pieces are in it, how many hours he spent carving, and see his journal entries from working on that. So it's really, really cool. It's going to be a great addition to the museum.
7: And the celebration continues Saturday with the main Werther Fest, offering a full day of activities for visitors of all ages. And then in sports, the Guardians lost to the Rangers 10-0 Sunday to drop 2-3 in the weekend series in Arlington. Cleveland starter Joey Cantillo struck out 7 in his 5 innings, but gave up 7 runs in the first 3 of Texas's 4 homers. Manager Stephen Vogt on Cantillo's performance.
12: I just thought he got hit. You know, he left some pitches over the middle. I thought the first few innings I thought was the best strike quality and the best strike throwing we've seen from him in a while, and kind of got hurt on a couple tough pitches that he left out over, and just wasn't able to really regroup. They really made him work there in the third.
7: Now, the Guardians are now back home for a 3-game series starting tonight with the Yankees. The Guardians just took 2-3 against them in the Bronx before the weekend. This evening's matchup begins at 6:40 p.m. here on WJER. And here now is the weather. Increasing clouds today with a high of 91. Tonight, mostly cloudy and a chance of showers and storms, a low of 69. Tuesday, showers and possibly a storm, mainly after 2 p.m., a high of 85. And Wednesday, showers likely and possibly a storm with a high of 87. And that's a look at news for this hour for WJER. I'm Jamie Hambaugh.
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Coming up a little bit later on during the 1 o'clock hour, your chance to win lunch for two at Wendy's with the Wendy's. What year was it? In the meantime, here's Peter Frampton on the Canteen.

0: 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Proud to be your home for Guardians baseball. 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

The sounds of Petula Clark on the Classic Canteen from WJER, where right now you've got an opportunity to win lunch for two at Wendy's. With the Wendy's, what year was it? Here are your clues for today. If you think you know the year we're looking for, once all three of those clues come your way, be the first person to call in with the correct year that we're looking for, 330-364-WJER, and you get lunch for two from Wendy's. It was the year that Petula Clark had an international hit with Downtown. Also, in that same year, Lyndon Baines Johnson was elected president of the United States, and America's number one television show was Bonanza. What year was it? If you know, call right now, 330-364-WJER. And if you've got the right year, you win lunch for two from any of the great Tuscarawas County Wendy's locations. Thanks so much to Emily and Chris Lane at Wendy's for making it all possible. Wendy's, where their recipe is quality. Here's the Steve Miller Band on the Canteen.

Rock and Roll Hall of Famer Steve Miller and his band and Jungle Love on the Classic Canteen, where we congratulate our latest winner in the Wendy's What Year Was It contest, the wonderfully intelligent Harry Johnson Jr. from Urecksville. He said, "You are talking about 1964, my friend." And Harry, right on the money with his Harry Knows So Much. I don't think that was a guess. I think Harry knew it was 1964. And for having the correct answer, he gets lunch for two from any of the Tuscarawas County Wendy's locations. Closest to Harry, no doubt, down in 922 Country, is their Macaulay Drive area Wendy's. Wendy's, where their recipe is quality. WJER is the voice of the Valley and your online home for radio in the Valley as well. The Classic Canteen forecast calling for sunshine today. You can expect a high temperature of 91 degrees. Meanwhile, for tonight, some partly cloudy skies drift in, but the overnight low only going to fall to 72. And looking ahead to Tuesday, a mix of sun and clouds, another warm day, a high in the mid to upper 80s. Right now, we've got a mix of sun and clouds, and the temperature up at 86 degrees on WJER, your home for the Classic Canteen with the Strange Loves.

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0: Boston and Don't Look Back on the Classic Canteen. Ahead of that was Kansas and Carry On Wayward Son. We are your voice in the Tuscarawas Valley, 100.9 FM and AM 1450, the Laurel Quillen Monday afternoon show on the way after our report of news at 2 on the Voice of the Valley.
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0: 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That's $225 million coming up in the Powerball for tonight. 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
1: AP News. I'm Ed Donahue. Israel and Iran have again traded strikes. The AP Sagar Magani reports it threatens to drag the Middle East back into a full-scale war.
2: They were the first attack since the U.S. struck a ceasefire deal with Iran 2 months ago, after President Trump wrote on social media the shooting must stop. Iran's state-run TV announced the military was halting offensive operations in Tel Aviv. Israeli leader Benjamin Netanyahu implied this round of fighting is over, while warning his forces would retaliate against more attacks. Sagar Magani, Washington.
1: The Vatican says Pope Leo met with six survivors of clergy sexual abuse in Madrid and vowed to consider their suggestions for how the Catholic Church can improve the response to the crisis. Two more cases of the New World screwworm have been confirmed in Texas, demonstrating the difficulty of stopping the spread of a pest that potentially could devastate the nation's cattle industry. The screwworm is actually a fly, which produces a larva that eats live flesh instead of dead material. Tropical storm Boris has formed and is expected to bring heavy rain to parts of southern Mexico's Pacific coast. The National Hurricane Center says Boris could cause flooding and mudslides, especially in steep areas. President Trump issued a pardon on Stephen Beyer, a former Republican congressman from Indiana, who served nearly 2 years in prison for making illegal stock trades based on inside information after he left office. The U.S. placed travel bans on more than 100 Nicaraguan officials and their family members as part of a broader campaign to punish the current government for alleged human rights abuses. Gordon Wood, a Pulitzer Prize-winning historian of the American Revolution, has been killed in a crash in Rhode Island. Wood was 92. This is AP News. The AP's Haya Pantruani reports many of Cuba's antique cars are sitting idle.
3: That's a symbol of the island's ongoing fuel crisis. Since January, the U.S. blockade has starved the island of fuel. Cuba is experiencing one of its most severe energy crises in years. Auto body shop owner Duriel Valdez says it's affected his business. He says, "It is affecting me a lot because people don't want to do major repairs anymore because they don't have much hope that they'll be circulating the way they used to." Valdez is among thousands of Cubans waiting for fuel through a government reservation app that, for many, has become a symbol of the shortages it was designed to manage. The population, which was already battered by decades of economic crises and shortages, is now navigating daily blackouts that can last up to 20 hours in some parts of the island. Dariel says, "Hopefully the fuel situation will get a lot better. We'll see. I'm Haya Pinjwani."
1: I'm Ed Donahue, AP News.
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5: This is Jamie Hambaugh for WJER News. Vivek Ramaswamy, the Republican candidate for Ohio governor, is making himself more familiar with the area while connecting with supporters. On Friday, he toured Buckeye Career Center, where he also took part in a town hall with voters as he shared plans for reducing health care expenses, energy bills, and property taxes.
6: Give it till June 30th, okay, of next year. So almost this time next year, we'll have passed our first budget. We will have already delivered a lot of these changes through early legislation and executive action even before our first budget.
5: Buckeye Superintendent Bob Alsep says he welcomes interest in the facility from candidates.
7: Well, over the last decade, I think across Ohio, career centers have seen an increase about 22% in enrollment. And I think the perspective of parents and students and our partner schools has changed. And we need that workforce for Ohio to continue to grow.
5: Ramaswamy says this was his fourth visit to Tuscarawas County since launching his campaign. He is taking on Democrat Amy Acton in November's election. Tuscarawas County Health Department is offering special walk-in health services tomorrow from 1 to 6 p.m. at its Dover office. Spokeswoman Jennifer Demuth says residents can get free hepatitis C testing along with A1C tests for $10, cash only, and more.
8: And we're also offering STD and pregnancy tests where we would bill your insurance, or if you don't have insurance, we have a sliding fee scale so you can qualify for a discounted rate for those services.
5: Health officials say no appointment is needed. The walk-in clinic will be held at the health department's 897 East Iron Avenue in Dover. So then in sports, the Guardians were thumped Sunday in Arlington, Texas, 10-0 by the Rangers as they lost 2-3 in the weekend series. That came after winning 2-3 against the Yankees in the Bronx. Manager Stephen Vogt on Sunday was saying he still considers that a positive road trip.
9: You know, anytime you come home from a road trip 500, you're happy. You want more. We want more than that. We want to win more games, but I couldn't be more thrilled with the way we played overall on this road trip. You know, 2 one-run losses in tough games where we just weren't able to get enough offense, and then obviously today got out of hand quick. So we'll regroup, we'll keep working, and be ready to go tomorrow.
5: And the Guardians and Yankees now meet again for 3 games, this time in Cleveland, starting tonight at 6:40 p.m. here on WJER. Here's the weather now. Increasing clouds today and a high of 91. Tonight, mostly cloudy and a chance of showers and storms late, a low of 69. Tuesday, showers and possibly a storm, mainly after 2 p.m., a high of 85. And Wednesday, showers likely and possibly a storm with a high of 87. And that's a look at news for this hour. For WJER, I'm Jamie Hambaugh.
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0: Bobby Brown, so glad you could be with us for every little step of your Monday on WJER. 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

When in Rome and The Promise. Thanks for hanging out with us on a Monday afternoon on WJER. We have news from around the state on the way, as well as a look at your forecast on WJER.

0: I'm Kate Burdett on the Ohio News Network. There was a shooting incident at a hospital in Northwest Ohio. Heather Pauloff of ONN affiliate WTOL-TV in Toledo reports.
1: Oregon police say a Mercy Health officer shot and killed a person Saturday at St. Charles Hospital. The shooting happened shortly before the mass shooting at the Old West End Festival. Oregon police say the two shootings are not connected. The Ohio Bureau of Criminal Investigation is assisting with this case. A Mercy Health spokesperson tells WTOL, the shooting was an isolated incident, but did not provide any additional details.
0: In Northeast Ohio, personnel shortages are impacting summer fun. Dave Chadowski of ONN affiliate WKYC-TV in Cleveland has the story.
2: Lifeguard shortages continue to impact pools in Cleveland, resulting in some closures. Right now, Cleveland is starting the season with only about 80 lifeguards when they should have more than 160 lifeguards to be fully staffed. City officials say they are working on it and are also considering a full online schedule for residents to see what pools are open and when.
0: And a Summit County judge in the House Bill 6 bribery case involving two former First Energy executives is expected to make a ruling on their re-indictment this week. The defense for Chuck Jones and Michael Dowling are asking for the judge to throw out the case. I'm Kate Burdett on the Ohio News Network.
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7: With a mix of sunshine and clouds this afternoon, it will be a warm Monday with a high of 87 degrees. Mostly cloudy tonight. Slight chance of a shower this evening, low 69. Tuesday, partly sunny and humid with scattered showers and thunderstorms. High temperature in the middle 80s. Tuesday night, mostly cloudy, humid with scattered evening thunderstorms. Occasional showers, low 68. Wednesday, more of the same, partly sunny and humid with scattered showers and thunderstorms, high 83. I'm Severe Weather Team 9 meteorologist, the Chef X Line.
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1: AP News. I'm Ed Donahue. For the first time since 1999, the New York Knicks are in the NBA Finals, and they are two wins away from the title. Game three is tonight at Madison Square Garden, and President Trump will be there. Michael McCool is with the Secret Service.
2: All attendees will pass through TSA-style magnetometer screening before entering the arena. I strongly encourage fans to arrive at MSG at least 2 hours before tip-off.
1: Madison Square Garden will be sold out for the game. Police Commissioner Jessica Tisch says the plan for a watch party for fans has been scrapped.
3: I think New Yorkers are used to presidents coming to town, and they understand that that generally means lockdowns of areas, and that's what you're going to see tonight at the Garden.
1: There is also a no-bag policy for ticket holders. Iran and Israel appear to have paused strikes after trading fire earlier in the day. The Kennedy Center unveiled both its new branding and the speakers who will help honor Bill Maher, who has feuded with President Trump. Here's the AP's Sagar Magani.
4: The news came from simply the Kennedy Center, not the Trump Kennedy Center. A federal judge ruled last month the president's name was illegally added to the facility. Maher will be there in 3 weeks to accept the Mark Twain Award for American Humor. Among the speakers,
5: it's The Tonight Show with Jay Leno,
4: a fellow late-night comedian.
6: Your talent and my knowledge, you could be a champion.
4: Woody Harrelson.
7: Little ditty about Jack and Diane.
4: And John Mellencamp. Maher is the 27th recipient of a prize given to names like Steve Martin and Richard Pryor. Sagar Magani, Washington.
1: An attorney who defended Texas Attorney General Ken Paxton in his impeachment trial is endorsing Paxton's Democratic opponent in the race for Senate, James Tallarico. This is AP News. Cities in the U.S., Canada, and Mexico are getting ready for the World Cup.
8: This year's edition of the World Cup will be the biggest ever. There will be an expanded field of 48 teams, 3 host countries, and 16 stadiums, staging the record 104 matches over a 39-day tournament. Toronto is one of the host cities and is preparing for thousands of visitors.
9: During the tournament, we are anticipating approximately 300,000 visitors to celebrate in this historic moment for Toronto.
8: Toronto Police Deputy Chief Robert Johnson.
9: This is the longest operational period with the largest deployment of members in the Toronto Police Service's history.
8: Toronto will host 6 World Cup games, one of 2 sites in Canada. There are 11 sites in the United States and 3 in Mexico. Sharon Ballenbach is the city's World Cup Executive Director.
10: Toronto is ready, and we are excited to welcome the world to our city.
8: I'm Haya Pinjwani.
1: And I'm Ed Donahue, AP News.
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12: This is Bill Hammerstrom reporting for WJER News. We've been spending a lot of time talking about the state champions from New Philadelphia today. The boys track team over the weekend won the Division II state championship. They were tied at the end with Big Walnut, so they are co-champs in Division II. They had 2 state champions in Wyatt Lendon in the 1600 and Marcus Adelman in the 3200.
13: Everyone outperformed their seed in every event that we scored in. So huge props to our 2 high jumpers. They were projected 7 points, and they got us 7.5, which ended up tying us with Big Walnut. And Cade Jones in the pole vault, he came in as an at-large bid and ended up placing, which is kind of unheard of in state track and field territory. And Everyone came together and had a great day, and that's really what it takes for the team title.
12: Fans and family welcome the team back to Woody Hayes Quaker Stadium around 8:30 Sunday night. Coach Jeremy Rogers was elated.
14: Oh, my gosh, it's unbelievable. These guys, the time and effort the coaches put in and that these kids put into this, it's a year-long process like we talk about. These guys,
15: they're training and they're trusting their coaches, and this is the pinnacle, a state championship. First one in a really long time, 86 years.
12: That was not the only state championship for Tuscarawas County over the weekend. Indian Valley is celebrating its track and field state champion today. Carson Hostetler won the state title in the 300 hurdles over the weekend. He also placed third in the 110 hurdles with a new school record time. His coach, Abram Klassner, says Hostetler holds six school records. The community will gather in the Janaden Hutton Square at 6 p.m. today to celebrate Hostetler's state championship. Elsewhere in the news, a new playground will go up at Claymont Middle School for the younger grades moving in as part of realignment. The district is closing the intermediate building and moving fourth and fifth graders to the middle school in Yorksville. Superintendent Brian Wrench says there will be a play structure and a swing set on opposite sides of the sidewalk in front of the school.
16: So it's geared for ages 5 to 12, so we're kind of excited at that. That rough estimate right now is around $58,000 for this.
12: The Claymont School Board decided to close the intermediate school in April, citing declining enrollment and rising building costs. And now sports. The Guardians had a forgettable afternoon in Texas yesterday, falling to the Rangers 10-0. Cleveland lost the series 2-1, but Coach Stephen Vogt looked at the bright side of a 3-3 road trip.
17: You know, anytime you come home from a road trip 500, you're happy. You want more. We want more than that. We want to win more games, but I couldn't be more thrilled with the way we played overall on this road trip. You know, 2 1-run losses in tough games where we just weren't able to get enough offense, and then obviously today got out of hand quick. So we'll regroup, we'll keep working, and be ready to go tomorrow.
12: The Guardians host the Yankees for 3 games to start the week, beginning tonight at 6:40. Guardians warm-up begins at 6:05. It's all for news and sports. Weather's on the way. Reporting for WJER, I'm Bill Hammerstrom on the Voice of the Valley.
18: With a mix of sunshine and clouds this afternoon, it will be a warm Monday with a high of 87 degrees. Mostly cloudy tonight. Slight chance of a shower this evening, low 69. Tuesday, partly sunny and humid with scattered showers and thunderstorms. High temperature in the middle 80s. Tuesday night, mostly cloudy, humid with scattered evening thunderstorms. Occasional showers, low 68. Wednesday, more of the same, partly sunny and humid with scattered showers and thunderstorms, high 83. I'm Severe Weather Team 9 meteorologist Jeff Exline.
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0: The Pretenders on WJER. Laurel Quillen hanging out with you on a Monday. And if you're a Guardians fan, this is what you've been waiting for. 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
2: Hi, this is Jim Rosenhaus with your Guardians update. Eric Bender is one of the Guardians assistant general managers who was with the team on the most recent road trip. The Guardians are the only team in baseball to use only five starting pitchers this season, and Bender explains why that's so impressive for this young rotation.
3: We view it as a huge benefit to have our five starters make each of those 13 turns. It's a huge strength of ours to be able to, one, not only have our starters compete day in, day out and try to see the best of them, but also to see the longevity of the course of a full season. So, but it's credit to them doing their work between starts, ensuring they're recovering, and when they take the ball each start, go out there and be able to compete.
2: Guardians back home. They take on the Yankees on Monday night. It's a 6:40 first pitch. Airtime for Guardians warm-up, 6:05. With your Guardians update, I'm Jim Rosenhaus.
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Ava Max on WJER. Coming up in just a few minutes, we'll have news from around the state with the Ohio News Network, your forecast and more on WJER. There's

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3: I'm Kate Burdett on the Ohio News Network. The mass shooting at the Old West End Festival this past weekend occurred in Toledo City Council President Venice Williams' district. Laura Sandlin of ONN affiliate WTOL-TV reports.
4: She says she's attended for years, including this past weekend. She says the security measures put in place by organizers initially put her at ease, but now she's calling on all future event organizers to meet with the city in order to discuss safety.
5: It was scary, terrifying to see so many people hurt. It was pretty bad.
3: In Northeast Ohio, there's an update regarding a fatal 2025 hit-and-run accident in the city of North Ridgeville. Danielle Wiggins with ONN affiliate WKYC-TV has more.
6: The driver who hit and killed 16-year-old Violet Gustafson last fall will not face charges. Police say she was hit while crossing Lorain Road in November. After reviewing the case, the Lorain County Prosecutor's Office determined that the driver was not at fault and no criminal charges will be filed. At this time, safety upgrades are being made at the intersection, including improved crosswalks, pedestrian signals, and new signage.
3: And AAA says the average price of a gallon of gas in Ohio today is $4.05. The national average is $4.16. I'm Kate Burdett on the Ohio News Network.
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8: With a mix of sunshine and clouds this afternoon, it will be a warm Monday with a high of 87 degrees. Mostly cloudy tonight. Slight chance of a shower this evening, low 69. Tuesday, partly sunny and humid with scattered showers and thunderstorms. High temperature in the middle 80s. Tuesday night, mostly cloudy, humid with scattered evening thunderstorms. Occasional showers, low 68. Wednesday, more of the same, partly sunny and humid with scattered showers and thunderstorms, high 83. I'm Severe Weather Team 9 meteorologist Jeff Exline.
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15: Good afternoon. This is Paul Keels. Game 3 of the NBA Finals tonight in the locale shifts to Madison Square Garden in New York City. San Antonio at New York, where the Knicks hold a 2-0 lead over the Spurs. The Atlanta Hawks and head coach Quinn Snyder today reached agreement on a multi-year extension. This comes after a strong finish for the Hawks, winning 19 of their last 24 games to make the playoffs. From college football, Texas Tech quarterback Brandon Sorsby has been granted a temporary injunction against the NCAA that now makes him eligible to play for the Red Raiders in the 2026 season. Previously, Sorsby was banned after an admission on gambling on Indiana games as well as other sports while with the Hoosiers, and he still faces pending litigation for bailing out of his NIL agreement at Cincinnati. As part of this agreement, Sorsby will miss the first two games of the season for Texas Tech. The NHL Stanley Cup Finals are on hold until tomorrow night with the Carolina Hurricanes in Vegas to face the Golden Knights. Vegas has a 3-1 series lead. From baseball, Cleveland Guardians at home hosting the New York Yankees tonight. Will Warren will be pitching for the Yankees. Gavin Williams on the mound for the Guardians. Going into play, Cleveland has a 2-game lead atop the American League Central Division standings. The New York Yankees are tied for first place in the American League East. Meanwhile, the Cincinnati Reds, after being swept in St. Louis over the weekend by the Cardinals, will take a 4-game losing streak into their series opener tonight in San Diego. Andrew Abbott will be on the mound for the Reds tonight trying to break that streak, and Walker Buehler is the starting pitcher for the Padres. This is the Ohio News Network.
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0: We are the voice of the Valley, WJER, keeping you up to date on events across the Valley. 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
1: AP News. I'm Ed Donahue. President Trump is dismissing the idea launching the war with Iran betrayed his talk of no new wars that he made repeatedly as he campaigned again for the White House. It came hours before Israel and Iran traded fire in retaliatory strikes that threatened to drag the wider Middle East back into a full-scale regional war. Both sides have appeared to ease the strikes. Gordon Wood has died.
2: Wood was a renowned historian. His book, The Radicalism of the American Revolution, won a Pulitzer in 1993. Police say the 92-year-old died Sunday after he was struck by a car in a supermarket parking lot in East Providence, Rhode Island. A professor emeritus at Brown University, Wood claimed a middle ground between conventional great man narratives and the more egalitarian scholarship that emerged in the 1960s. His works became standard reference for discussions on the colonial period, and he was even cited in the bar scene by Matt Damon's character in Good Will Hunting.
3: Next year, you're going to be in here regurgitating Gordon Wood, talking about, you know, the pre-revolutionary utopia and the capital-forming effects of military mobilization.
2: Filmmaker Ken Burns praised Wood as a teacher of generations of students and other historians. I'm Jennifer King.
1: Ukrainian forces struck oil facilities in Russia and occupied Ukraine as part of their campaign to impose economic cost on Moscow. Ukrainian and Russian officials confirmed the attacks. The European Union's foreign policy chief, meantime, said a new proposed round of sanctions against Russia include 80 listings targeting Russia's military-industrial complex, human rights violators, or propagandists. Senators are warning a key U.S. surveillance authority could expire this week after bipartisan opposition to President Trump's pick to lead the nation's intelligence community derailed an extension effort. Section 702 of the Foreign Intelligence Surveillance Act allows intelligence agencies to collect communications from foreign targets overseas without a warrant, and it is set to expire Friday. This is AP News. The AP's Lisa Dwyer reports a trial involving a stabbing at a high school track meet is in its second week.
4: Lawyers in a racially charged case are calling more witnesses to support a claim of self-defense for Carmelo Anthony, who was charged with murder in the 2025 death of 17-year-old Austin Metcalf at a Dallas-area high school track meet. Social media posts amplified the case in racial terms. Prosecutors say the stabbing was an unprovoked attack related to a dispute over whether Anthony, who was black, could be under the team tent of Metcalf, who was white. Last week, jurors heard that Anthony was the aggressor and had taken credit for the stabbing. This week, they're hearing that Anthony was distraught. I'm Lisa Dwyer.
1: A federal trial has begun in Los Angeles for the man accused of sparking last year's deadly Palisades fire. It comes as the neighborhood continues to rebuild. 12 people were killed. I'm Ed Donahue, AP News.
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8: This is Bill Hammerstrom reporting for WJER News. We've been spending a lot of time talking about the state champions from New Philadelphia today. The boys track team over the weekend won the Division II state championship. They were tied at the end with Big Walnut, so they are co-champs in Division II. They had 2 state champions in Wyatt Lendon in the 1600 and Marcus Adelman in the 3200.
9: Everyone outperformed their seed in every event that we scored in. So huge props to our 2 high jumpers. They were projected 7 points and they got us 7.5, which ended up tying us with Big Walnut. And Cade Jones in the pole vault, he came in as an at-large bid and ended up placing, which is kind of unheard of in state track and field territory. And it just everyone came together and had a great day, and that's really what it takes for the team title.
8: Fans and family welcome the team back to Woody Hayes Quaker Stadium around 8:30 Sunday night. Coach Jeremy Rogers was elated.
10: Oh, my gosh, it's unbelievable. These guys, the time and effort the coaches put in and that these kids put into this, it's a year-long process like we talk about. These guys,
11: they're training and they're trusting their coaches, and this is the pinnacle, a state championship. First one in a really long time, 86 years.
8: That was not the only state championship for Tuscarawas County over the weekend. Indian Valley is celebrating its track and field state champion today. Carson Hostetler won the state title in the 300 hurdles over the weekend. He also placed third in the 110 hurdles with a new school record time. His coach, Abram Klassner, says Hostetler holds six school records. The community will gather in the Janaden Hutton Square at 6 p.m. today to celebrate Hostetler's state championship. Elsewhere in the news, a new playground will go up at Claymont Middle School for the younger grades moving in as part of realignment. The district is closing the intermediate building and moving 4th and 5th graders to the middle school in Yorksville. Superintendent Brian Wrench says there will be a play structure and a swing set on opposite sides of the sidewalk in front of the school.
12: So it's geared for ages 5 to 12, so we're kind of excited at that. That rough estimate right now is around $58,000 for this.
8: The Claymont School Board decided to close the intermediate school in April, citing declining enrollment and rising building costs. And now sports. The Guardians had a forgettable afternoon in Texas yesterday, falling to the Rangers 10-0. Cleveland lost the series 2-1, but Coach Stephen Vogt looked at the bright side of a 3-3 road trip.
13: You know, anytime you come home from a road trip 500, you're happy. You want more. We want more than that. We want to win more games, but I couldn't be more thrilled with the way we played overall on this road trip. You know, 2 1-run losses in tough games where we just weren't able to get enough offense. And then obviously today got out of hand quick. So we'll regroup. We'll keep working and be ready to go tomorrow.
8: The Guardians host the Yankees for 3 games to start the week, beginning tonight at 6:40. Guardians warm-up begins at 6:05. It's all for news and sports. Weather's on the way. Reporting for WJER, I'm Bill Hammerstrom on the Voice of the Valley.
14: With a mix of sunshine and clouds this afternoon, it will be a warm Monday with a high of 87 degrees. Mostly cloudy tonight, slight chance of a shower this evening, low 69. Tuesday, partly sunny and humid with scattered showers and thunderstorms. High temperature in the middle 80s. Tuesday night, mostly cloudy, humid with scattered evening thunderstorms. Occasional showers, low 68. Wednesday, more of the same, partly sunny and humid with scattered showers and thunderstorms, high 83. I'm Severe Weather Team 9 meteorologist Jeff Exline.
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17: 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Michael McDonald, Christopher Cross, Toto, Ambrosia is the tip of the cruise ship. 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

0: Melissa Manchester on WJER. 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

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Taking a look at what's coming up at the Performing Arts Center at Kent State Tuscarawas. Back by popular demand, they have returned the magic of the movie musicals to the big screen in their theater. 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It's air conditioned. It's lovely inside the Performing Arts Center at Kent State Tuscarawas. 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You can enjoy Hamilton, also In the Heights, West Side Story from 1961, Newsies, The Sound of Music from 65, and Hairspray, the 2007 version. 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Coming up in just a few minutes, we'll have news from around the state and details on your weather forecast here on The Voice of the Valley, WJER.

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1: I'm Kate Burdett on the Ohio News Network. In Southwest Ohio, an early morning crash on a major interstate claimed a life over the weekend. ONN's Brianna Albizu has more.
2: Cincinnati police responded to a crash on Interstate 75 northbound. It was near the Hopple Street exit Sunday morning around 2:30. One victim was pronounced dead and another was transported to a local hospital for non-life-threatening injuries. Police reports say a pedestrian was struck on the highway. All northbound lanes were shut down for hours as police investigated. No names have been released.
1: In Central Ohio, violence disrupted and ended a church-based community event in Bexley Friday night. Tracy Townsend of ONN affiliate WBNS-TV in Columbus has the story.
3: Police arrested nearly a dozen people after fights broke out at St. Catherine's Fun Fest. This happened Friday night in Bexley. Bexley Mayor Ben Kessler posted on social media saying that both Columbus and Bexley police showed up at this event to break up the fights, help organizers shut down the festival early, and help other attendees leave. Police say no injuries were reported. A total of 11 arrests were made related to the initial fights during the event and actions taken afterward. Columbus police are now leading that investigation.
1: And tickets are on sale now for the annual Asian Lantern Festival at the Cleveland Metro Park Zoo. The After Dark Experience runs July 9th through August 23rd. I'm Kate Burdett on the Ohio News Network.
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5: With a mix of sunshine and clouds this afternoon, it will be a warm Monday with a high of 87 degrees. Mostly cloudy tonight. Slight chance of a shower this evening, low 69. Tuesday, partly sunny and humid with scattered showers and thunderstorms. High temperature in the middle 80s. Tuesday night, mostly cloudy, humid with scattered evening thunderstorms. Occasional showers, low 68. Wednesday, more of the same, partly sunny and humid with scattered showers and thunderstorms, high 83. I'm Severe Weather Team 9 meteorologist Jeff Exline.
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9: Good afternoon. This is Paul Keels. Texas Tech quarterback Brandon Sorsby today was granted a temporary injunction against the NCAA that makes him eligible to play for the Red Raiders. in 2026. Previously, Sorsby was banned after admitting that he gambled on Indiana games as well as other sports while with the Hoosiers, and still faces pending litigation for bailing out on his NIL agreement at the University of Cincinnati. As part of this agreement, Sorsby will miss the first two games of the season for the Red Raiders. Meanwhile, the NBA Finals move to New York City, where the Knicks will host San Antonio tonight. New York has a 2-0 series lead, and Karl-Anthony Towns says an exciting time for both the players and the fans.
10: This will be the first game in a long time that they've seen finals basketball. It's up to us to bring it. Give them something to cheer for, give them something to get loud for, and also give them something to believe in.
9: The Atlanta Hawks and head coach Quinn Snyder today reached agreement on a multi-year contract extension. This following a season in which the Hawks made the playoffs after a strong finish, winning 19 of their last 24 games. Baseball, Cleveland Guardians at home of the New York Yankees tonight. Will Warren pitching for the Yankees. Gavin Williams for the Guardians, who go into play with a two-game lead atop the AL Central. The Yankees are tied for first place in the American League East. Meanwhile, the Cincinnati Reds, who've dropped four in a row, will begin a series in San Diego with the Padres tonight. Andrew Abbott pitching for the Reds against the Padres. Walker Buehler, NHL 17-year veteran. Milan Lucic announced his retirement today. This is the Ohio News Network.
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0: Whitney Houston on WJER. We've got your Guardians tonight as they take on the Yankees. 6:05 is the warm-up show time. 6:40 will be your first pitch tonight on WJER.
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1: AP News, I'm Ed Donahue. It's all about basketball in New York City. The Knicks are two victories away from the title in the NBA. The San Antonio Spurs and Victor Wembanyama are in their way. President Trump is among those who will be at Game 3 tonight. Here's the AP's Julie Walker.
2: A massive security fence as tall as Wemby surrounds Madison Square Garden in Manhattan for Game 3 of the NBA Finals tonight between the Knicks and Spurs. NYPD Commissioner Jessica Tisch.
3: No one will be allowed inside the secured area unless they have a ticket to the game, a train ticket, they are going to a business inside the area, they have credentials, or they have some other authorized reason.
2: The MSG outdoor watch party canceled because President Trump will be a guest of the owner. Mayor Mamdani will also be there, but not as a guest.
4: I bought my tickets for nearly $1,000 from Madison Square Garden. I'll be going to tonight's Game 3, and I'll be standing for the duration of the game.
2: 1,000 gets you nosebleed seats. Getting into any seat, says the Secret Service's Matt McCool, not quick or easy.
5: All the attendees will pass through TSA-style magnetometer screening.
2: Julie Walker, New York.
1: Also a big Knicks fan is House Minority Leader Hakeem Jeffries from New York.
6: It's not clear to me that Donald Trump is a big Knicks fan. I mean, does this guy even know the difference between Karl Rove and Karl Anthony Towns? I don't think so.
1: Israel and Iran traded fire for the first time since a ceasefire was reached. The fighting subsided, but there are fears this could reignite the war. A 6.1 magnitude earthquake struck near western Cuba, shaking buildings in Havana and beyond. No injuries or damage were immediately reported. A man in Texas is accused of using a fake boarding pass to get on a United Airlines flight and cause the plane to go back to the gate at Houston's George Bush Intercontinental Airport. This is AP News. A 7.8 magnitude earthquake in the Philippines killed 58 people.
7: A few buildings collapsed and key infrastructure sustained quake damage in the city of General Santos, and tsunami damage was reported in at least one coastal village. Smaller waves were measured in Indonesia and as far away as southern Japan. Teresito Barcolcol, the director of the Philippine Institute of Volcanology and Seismology, says it's a major earthquake, warning people to seek advice before returning to damaged buildings. It was the strongest quake to strike the Philippines this year, centered at sea off the second most populous island in the region. According to Barcolcol, the quake occurred at a depth of 20 miles. I'm Charles de Ledesma.
1: Dan Cogdell, an attorney who defended Texas Attorney General Ken Paxton in his impeachment trial, has endorsed Paxton's Democratic opponent in the Senate race, James Tallarico. Paxton was impeached in 2023, but later acquitted. I'm Ed Donahue, AP News.
8: Good afternoon. This is the 5 o'clock report for Monday, June 8th. I'm Bill Hammerstrom. We'll have your forecast coming up. Also, later on in sports, we'll help celebrate New Philadelphia State Championship in track. In Conversation Corner, News Director Jamie Hambaugh is in to talk to the folks from Empower Tusk. But first, it's time for the news. The Muskingum Watershed Conservancy District is sharing details about a new opportunity for lakefront living that's coming to Atwood Lake. Spokeswoman Adria Bergeron says the MWCD is developing Windward Shores, its first new cottage site area at the lake in more than 50 years. The project includes 18 lots on the lake's south side, located in a wooded area off State Route 542 east of the Atwood Yacht Club.
9: There will be essentially a lakefront row and then a second row that, but the terrain is sloped just enough that each, even the second row should have a lake view. There will be docks available for every home that is built, along with beach access and trails for golf carts.
8: The sites will be sold through a public auction on July 11th, with homeowners leasing the land while building and owning their cottages.
9: We receive calls at our office all the time about someone who's really interested in having a lakefront home. How can they become a new resident? How can they get a house out there? And currently, the only way that you can become a homeowner at one of the lakes is to buy a house that is currently for sale from another person who already owns that home.
8: An informational meeting is scheduled for June 18th at the Atwood Yacht Club from 5 to 7 p.m. Construction could begin as early as spring of 2027. Fourth and fifth graders moving to Claymont Middle School this fall will be welcomed by some new playground equipment. The younger students are joining sixth and seventh graders at the building at North Main and East 6th Streets in Uhrichsville as part of the district's realignment. Superintendent Brian Wrench says the new playground equipment will cost around $58,000.
10: If you're looking right at the gym doors, that section for playground equipment, and on the other side is going to be a swing sets.
8: Wrench suggested adding turf around playgrounds to reduce muddy areas and mulching costs.
10: That's just something to think about down the road because we spend a couple $1,000s a year bringing in mulch. And last summer, we had mulch removed from the Eastport playground because it got so thick and it was just a mess. We brought in new. So that would be something, just kind of keep your eyes and ears open on that.
8: Claymont is closing its intermediate building, citing declining enrollment and increasing costs. That means fourth and fifth graders will move to the middle school, and eighth graders are moving to the high school. The State Highway Patrol continues to investigate several crashes that happened yesterday. The first happened around 9:40 Sunday morning on East Ohio Avenue near the Dover Apostolic Church, where two vehicles collided and injuries were reported. A Dover police report said there were two children and three adults in one car and one person who was injured in the other vehicle. The report said some of the injured were transported to the ER, but more details were not immediately available. Just after 4 p.m., troopers were called to a two-vehicle crash involving a medical emergency at Old Town Valley Road Southwest and Eichel Road near New Philadelphia. The State Highway Patrol says three people were injured, but could not provide more details as the investigation continues. And the State Highway Patrol did not have more information to share on their investigation into collisions, one at State Route 36 and Bunker Hill Road in the Port Washington area that happened around 6:30 p.m. yesterday, and a crash at Steel Hill Road Northwest and Trust Road Southwest just south of Dover after 10 p.m. In state news, a Summit County judge in the House Bill 6 bribery case involving two former First Energy executives is expected to make a ruling on their re-indictment this week. Danita Harris of Onan Affiliate, WKYC-TV in Cleveland, reports.
11: The defense of Chuck Jones and Michael Dowling are asking for the judge to throw out the case as they seek acquittal of all charges. But prosecutors argue the evidence against them is enough for them to be formally charged again, and they want the case to move forward.
8: Thanks, Danita. Now here's your forecast.
12: With a mix of sunshine and clouds this afternoon, it will be a warm Monday with a high of 87 degrees. Mostly cloudy tonight. Slight chance of a shower this evening, low 69. Tuesday, partly sunny and humid with scattered showers and thunderstorms. High temperature in the middle 80s. Tuesday night, mostly cloudy, humid with scattered evening thunderstorms. Occasional showers, low 68. Wednesday, more of the same, partly sunny and humid with scattered showers and thunderstorms, high 83. I'm Severe Weather Team 9 meteorologist Jeff Exline.
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8: This is your Wendy's Sports Report for Monday. I'm Bill Hammerstrom. We'll get to the Guardians, but they had a forgettable weekend. So let's start with high school sports, where it was an unforgettable weekend for New Philadelphia. The boys on the New Philadelphia track team had their sights set on an OHSAA state championship since they won an indoor state title this past winter. But to come home with that Division II state championship yesterday, it came down to the wire for the Quakers at the state track meet over the weekend at Jesse Owens Memorial Stadium in Columbus. On day one, the Quakers got points from the fourth place 4x800 team, fifth place by Cade Jones in the pole vault, and a state championship from Marcus Adelman in the 3200 in a dramatic half-second win over Tippecanoe's Landon Kimmel, who had not lost a race all season.
14: Going into it, I kind of knew that he was the front runner and I was kind of the underdog, but he's a very aggressive runner, and I know this because I've raced him every year since middle school. So he likes to go out and hammer the pace in the front. And I knew that if I sat behind him and just stayed comfortable, I would have a shot at the end. And I made a move with 400 to go and was able to hold on for the win. So it was great.
8: On day two, Alec Adelman was fourth and Wyatt Lendon first in the 1600, putting the Quakers in the mix for a championship.
15: Just knowing that we're in a running for it is honestly crazy. We're underdogs. We're not a big name school, so being able to put our name out there and give it a good shot is crazy. So when we heard that we were co-champs, it was amazing.
8: New Philadelphia needed both high jumpers, Jackson Rice and Mitchell Miller, to reach the podium late in the day on Sunday, and they both did, placing third and seventh, respectively.
14: Everyone outperformed their seed in every event that we scored in, so huge props to our two high jumpers. They were projected 7 points, and they got us 7.5, which ended up tying us with Big Walnut. And Cade Jones in the pole vault, he came in as an at-large bid and ended up placing, which is kind of unheard of in state track and field territory. And it just everyone came together and had a great day, and that's really what it takes for the team title.
8: Still, there is one event left, the 4x400, and Big Walnut had a team in that race. The Golden Eagles failed to place, though, allowing New Philadelphia to tie with Big Walnut for co-champions of Division II. Coach Jeremy Rogers and the gang were elated.
16: Some guys that competed yesterday that didn't compete today rode down to support the team today. And so we had a large number of them there, and their families were still there. And when that set in, it was just a surreal moment for everybody involved.
8: Fans and family welcomed the team back to Woody Hayes Quaker Stadium around 8:30 Sunday night.
17: Oh, my gosh, it's unbelievable. These guys, the time and effort the coaches put in and that these kids put into this, it's a year-long process, like we talk about. These guys,
16: they're training, and they're trusting their coaches, and this is the pinnacle, a state championship. First one in a really long time, 86 years.
8: So congratulations to the New Philadelphia Boys track team Division II state champions. The Quakers were not the only Tuscarawas County state champions from over the weekend. Indian Valley hurdler Carson Hostetler won a state title in the 300 hurdles. He also placed third in the 110 hurdles with a school record time. Another highlight from this weekend, Dover thrower Maddie Minnis was on the podium twice in Division II. She set a school record in finishing fourth in the shot put and placed sixth in the discus. The state softball tournaments wrapped up over the weekend, and we now have seven Ohio State champions. Our area had six teams in the Sweet 16 in Division 3 through 7. Five of those teams were eliminated by their division's eventual state champion. Dover lost to Bloom Carroll, the eventual Division 3 state title holder. Claymont and Tuskegee Valley fell to Wheelersburg, which won the Division 5 state championship. Strasburg and Conotton Valley lost to Portsmouth Notre Dame, the Division 7 state champ. Meanwhile, Garraway's season ended in the Elite 8 at the hands of West Jefferson, which ended up as the state runner-up. The state baseball tournament is this week starting Thursday. Highland and Wayndale both play Thursday at 1 p.m., Highland in Canton and Wayndale in Akron. To Major League Baseball, the Guardians had a forgettable afternoon in Texas yesterday, falling to the Rangers 10-0. Cleveland lost the series 2-1, but Coach Stephen Vogt looked at the bright side of a 3-3 road trip.
18: 500 road trip into two tough cities. You know, obviously we wanted to win one today and have a happy flight, and we're still going to have a happy flight. That was a really good road trip. You know, anytime you come home from a road trip, 500, you're happy. You want more. We want more than that. We want to win more games, but I couldn't be more thrilled with the way we played overall on this road trip. You know, 2 1-run losses in tough games where we just weren't able to get enough offense. And then obviously today got out of hand quick. So we'll regroup. We'll keep working and be ready to go tomorrow.
8: Guardian starter Joey Cantillo gave up 7 runs on 9 hits in 5 innings.
18: I think it's been 3 pretty shaky starts in a row. We got to get to work. Joey's a hard worker. I know he's going to dive in with our pitching group, and we're going to try and find some answers. But we see it in him. You know, he had a couple of really, really good innings, and so you see that it's in there. We just have to help Joey find that consistency, because when he's consistent, we've seen what he can do. Gives us a chance to win more often than not.
8: Cleveland catcher Austin Hedges pitched the final inning, giving up 2 runs. For the Rangers, 2-time Cy Young winner Jacob DeGrom and 3 relievers held the Guardians scoreless on 6 hits. Texas hit 4 home runs among their 16 hits. The Guardians host the Yankees for 3 games to start this week, beginning tonight at 6:40 p.m. Guardians warm-up starts at 6:05. In the National League, the Reds have lost 4 in a row and were swept by St. Louis over the weekend. Cincinnati is 2-13 against NL Central opponents. Reds manager Terry Francona told his team to keep fighting.
19: Told him, man, you know, run the bases with your pants on fire and don't leave anything on the field. I just believe that's not just the best way, it's the only way. We're going to get where we want to go. And what I don't want them to do is walking around, you know, like, I don't want this to be a morgue. That's not the way it's supposed to be. I want them just to, because it's hard for us right now. There's a lot of things that aren't going right, but we can make it better, and we will.
8: The Pirates, meanwhile, got swept by the Braves over the weekend. Some other sports notes. The Men's Soccer World Cup starts Thursday with Mexico against South Africa at 3 p.m. at Mexico City. The U.S. plays Friday at 9 p.m. against Paraguay in California. College football, Texas Tech quarterback Brendan Sorsby, who had been banned from the NCAA for betting on college sports, including his own team, has been granted a temporary injunction that could allow him to play this fall. The NCAA could still appeal. Now more national sports news. Here's the Associated Press.
20: AP Sports, I'm Gethin Coolball. Alexander Zverev overcame cramps to win his first career Grand Slam major title with a five-set victory over Flavio Caboli at the French Open.
21: I let go. I kind of hit my shots a bit more and just let go. And then of course the fifth set went my way, and I'm happy about that and happy to be sitting next to this beautiful trophy for the first time.
20: In golf, Nelly Korda won the 81st U.S. Women's Open for her second consecutive major victory. JT Poston lost a four-shot lead but rallied for a playoff victory over Ryan Gerard at the Memorial. Denny Hamlin earned his second consecutive NASCAR Cup Series victory from the pole at Michigan International Speedway. And in hockey, Oilers star Connor McDavid matched Wayne Gretzky by winning his fifth Ted Lindsay Award as the NHL's most outstanding player as voted by his peers. Gethin Coolbaugh, AP Sports.
8: Thanks, Gethin. Another reminder, Guardians play tonight, 6:40 start at home against the Yankees. You can listen to Guardians warm-up starting at 6:05. With your Windy Sports Report, I'm Bill Hammerstrom on your sports voice of the Valley.
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8: We have the following obituary to report. Catherine White, age 93, of Newcomerstown, died Saturday. She was preceded in death by her husband, Donald. A service is scheduled for 1 p.m. Thursday at R.K. Lindsay Funeral Home. 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And again, R.K. 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
8: Thank you for listening to the 5 o'clock report. I'm Bill Hammerstrom. News director Jamie Hambaugh takes over next in the Conversation Corner. He'll talk to the folks at Empower Tusk to find out about what's going on with that organization. That's next when the 5 o'clock report continues.
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0: This is Conversation Corner on WJER. I'm your host, Jamie Hambaugh, and we have two guests with us this time in the studio. From Empower Tusk, we have Robert Bray, and also from the Tuscarawas County Health Department, Lana Schrock. She's a public health educator, and Robert Bray is the media chairman for Empower Tusk. So, Robert, Lana, welcome to Conversation Corner.
2: It's a pleasure to be here.
3: Thanks for having me.
0: So I know this isn't the first time you two have teamed up, but what's going on right now? What brings you in?
2: You know, I'm going to kind of lead this into to Lana here.
3: Thanks.
2: As we get older, we think back, what could we have done different? If we'd only known something, maybe our lives would be better. And that's kind of what they geared this new tobacco grant on, to allow people to think about that. And that's an old saying, and Lana has a lot of good information on their program that they have going.
0: All right. So he's throwing it to you. Lana, what is this program?
3: Yes. So I always, as a public health educator, I am also the tobacco prevention and cessation coordinator at the health department. So I love to talk to people around this time of year about the harms of smoking and vaping, right? Because it's nice and warm outside, people are getting out more, so you might possibly be exposed to more secondhand smoke. But there's actually no better time than the summertime, spring, summertime. Right now we're experiencing some great summer temperatures, summer-like temperatures.
0: Yes, we
3: but
0: are.
3: There's no better time than now to quit, right? So the Tuscarawas County Health Department, in collaboration with Empower Tusk, has launched a campaign. It is a poster and social media campaign called If I Only Knew, to make both youth and adults aware of free resources available to help them quit vaping and smoking. So each campaign poster and social media image contains facts about how tobacco use can affect your health, and is meant to help people reflect on what they should know, or perhaps what they wish they had known before using tobacco products. So we want to make everyone aware of those posters. They're out. We have them posted up at different organizations, the YMCA, different places like that. And then you can also check out those campaign posters on Tuscarawas County Health Department's social media sites, especially Facebook and everything like that.
0: Okay, so If I Only Knew, that's the theme, though. So it includes, like, testimonials or stories?
3: So that's a great question. So I actually, well, with the help of Empower Tusk, created the posters. And so these were actually inspired by some stories that I've heard just being out and about in the community, because it's actually really fun. It's a little sad too, but it can be fun to, you know, when we're at different events, like at farmers markets and things like that, you know, people will come up to us and they realize I do tobacco cessation work, and they'll say, hey, well, you know, this is my quit story, and, or, you know, I wish I had quit and now I'm battling cancer, or, you know, things like that. So you hear all types of different stories. So this is not like just one story or one testimonial, but it's kind of a combination. And then I sort of, you know, we sort of worked together and imagined, like, how might a, you know, conversation go if we had, you know, an older person talk to a younger person? What is something they may have wished that they knew about smoking or vaping, you know, where they would say, oh, if I had known that this was the effect of it, I wouldn't have done this.
0: Okay. Now, in addition, you were saying these posters also include information as far as resources for getting help to quit. So what can we learn there?
3: That's correct, Jamie. Yeah. So I like to point everybody toward a free resource. It is completely free in the state of Ohio. No questions asked. You do not have to have insurance or anything like that. It is called the Ohio Tobacco Quit Line. So if you are ready to quit, you can call 1-800-QUIT-NOW. Also, for youth, there is a program that's very similar. It's free regardless of insurance. It's called Live Vape Free, and you can go to livevapefree.com to get those resources. But basically, it includes, for both programs, it includes a virtual counselor that you can access over the phone or through texting, a lot of different quitting tips, and those that are eligible, meaning people 18 or older, they can get several weeks of free nicotine replacement therapy, aka the lozenges, gum, patches to kind of help them kick their habit.
0: Very good. What's that phone number one more time?
3: That 1-800? Yes, 1-800-QUIT-NOW. Sorry, you got to figure out the numbers on your own because I don't have them. But 1-800-QUIT-NOW. Look for a poster because it's got the actual numbers on it.
0: There you go. Robert, we're not trying to ignore you here, but that's you also right, have like a... you have a special event, though. You have something else coming up here that you want to mention?
2: Yeah, you know, one thing I like to do is the fun stuff. And we do have some event coming up this next Wednesday on the 10th at Tuscora Park. And get ready for this. Free ice cream.
0: There you go.
3: Yeah.
0: You
2: can't
0: beat
2: that. That's all I got to say. Free ice cream from 5 to 7. And what's it about, you may ask? Well, it's about getting people together. When we have an Empower Tusk meeting, we have it during the day on a Friday, the second Friday of the month. And, you know, and that doesn't allow a lot of the parents and people that are teachers and things like that to be able to attend and understand what we're doing. So we're having this meeting in the evening from 5 to 7 just to give people a chance to come out and see what we do. You know, we started out as the Anti-Drug Coalition of Tuscarawas County, and it's evolved into, you know, the tobacco, the marijuana, the alcohol, suicide prevention. There's all these things going on, and people can volunteer and help us out at any time, and you know, might get a good fit in what they could do to help. I mean, if they have grandkids that they need, you know, some more information and things like that, there's you know, ways to go about that to, you know, to help them out.
0: You want volunteers. What could they do for you? What kind of help are you looking for?
2: Well, you know, we do parades. We do events at the schools during the school year. And in the summer, we do different events to allow the youth to be included. We were involved in the recent Claymont. What was it?
3: It was a great event. It was actually an event that was funded by our tobacco grant, but it was a health fair that we hosted at Claymont High School back in March. And so that was a great event. It had a lot of people. It was in conjunction with Claymont High School's Student Art Festival. So there were over 700 people in attendance. And for events like that, we love for, you know, Empower Tusk volunteers to come out, help us, you know, be there to talk to parents or maybe even students who are looking for tobacco cessation resources. So, yes, volunteers are essential to our coalition. It's a great way to get involved in your community, help out youth. So highly recommend.
0: For sure. All right. So to recap here, for the posters that you were mentioning, Lana, one more time, where can we see those? We can go to social media.
3: Go everywhere. I'm just kidding. No.
0: You've been busy with those.
3: So the best place to see them is on social media, but I have dropped them off at a few select places. So they're at, like, you can go to the YMCA. They're there. I've actually dropped some off even in Newcomerstown, the Newcomerstown mayor's office. So, and of course, our health department and on our social media.
0: They are everywhere.
3: So
0: you're
3: they're
0: right.
3: Everywhere.
0: And then, Robert, your event, your informational gathering there at Tuscora Park, one more time.
2: Yeah, it's Wednesday, June 10th, and it runs from 5 to 7 p.m. And you can't miss us. We'll be the only ones giving out free ice cream.
0: You said free ice cream, right? Yeah.
2: We'll be up at the upper pavilion on top there. But, you know, we're starting to get a lot more people into Empower Tusk. And Big Brothers, Big Sisters, Josh Cottrell's up there involved with us now, dealing with the alcohol side with prom season and graduations and stuff. So, you know, there's just all these different community people, and we're a support group for all those community people.
0: Absolutely. That's good to hear. And by bribing people with free ice cream, you're going to get more.
2: Right. So. And as, you know, as long as we have some, in other words, we may run out. So I would suggest getting there, you know, between 5 and 5:05.
3: Yeah, okay.
0: Right away.
2: And we'll all be there to talk to you about all the things that we do.
3: And we'll have games. We will have games. There's cornhole.
2: yeah.
3: What else are we playing?
2: I don't know because I don't play.
3: But there will. Yeah. We're going to have a fun time just to eat ice cream and talk a little bit. Just stop and say hello. It's just very low maintenance, low commitment.
2: And thanks to Miller's Creamery for making
3: providing
2: sure we have hopefully enough ice cream to get us past 10 after 5.
0: I think it'll happen.
2: Okay.
0: Again, that's 5 to 7 on June 10th there at Tuscarora Park.
2: Yep.
0: And that's going to wrap up Conversation Corner here on WJER as we've been talking with Robert Bray from Empower Tusk and Lana Schrock from the Health Department. So thank you for stopping by.
3: Thank you.
0: And for Conversation Corner, I'm Jamie Hambaugh.
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1: AP News, I'm Ben Thomas. Israel and Iran appear to be backing away from their latest exchange of strikes. However, both countries warn they remain ready to launch more if provoked. Sagar Magani has a report.
2: The renewed strikes threaten to drag the Middle East back into full-scale war, with Yemen's Houthi rebels joining the fight. The Israeli military says it's another campaign in the war against Iran's terror regime. Iran's foreign ministry is blaming the U.S. for the escalation. President Trump wrote online, both Israel and Iran must stop shooting shortly after. Iran's state-run TV announced Tehran would stop offensive operations. A regional official says the U.S. has told Iran Israel has agreed to halt its strikes as well. Sagar Magani, Washington.
1: Oil prices initially jumped over the hostilities, but Brent crude settled at $94.25 per barrel, up 1.2% from Friday. Stocks held steadier on Wall Street as AI shares recovered some of Friday's sell-off. The S&P gained

0: tenths percent, the NASDAQ 9, but the Dow fell 80 points. And Julie Walker has a gauge of America's views of the USA.
1: A new AP NORC poll finds that as the U.S. prepares to celebrate its 250th anniversary, fewer Americans see their country or its system of government as exceptional. The findings highlight many Americans' feelings of unease over the future of its representative government, particularly among young people. Only about a quarter of Americans say the U.S. stands above all other countries in the world, and Americans are less likely to see a democratically elected government as extremely or very important to the United States' identity as a nation than they were just a few years ago. I'm Julie Walker.
0: This is AP News. Pope Leo met with six survivors of clergy sexual abuse in Madrid today and vowed to consider their suggestions for how the Catholic Church can improve its response to the crisis. Charles Valladesma has more on the Pope's visit to Spain.
2: Pope Francis made the plight of refugees reaching Europe a hallmark of his papacy, and Leo has insisted especially on the dignity of migrants in his native US amid the Trump administration's crackdown. In Monday's papal address in Madrid, he said a moral renewal was necessary in public life to respect the inherent dignity of all people, including migrants, the unborn, and the most vulnerable. He said to Spanish lawmakers, it's necessary to strengthen prevention, rescue, and assistance to the victims of illegal trafficking. No nation alone can face a challenge of this magnitude. I'm Charles de Lefesma.
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4: This is Bill Hammerstrom reporting for WJER News. There was a lot of celebrating for new Philadelphia high school sports fans over the weekend. The boys' track team over the weekend won the Division II state championship. They were tied at the end with Big Walnut, so they are co-champs in Division II. They had two state champions in Wyatt Lendon in the 1600 and Marcus Adelman in the 3200.
5: Everyone outperformed their seed in every event that we scored in. So huge props to our two high jumpers. They were projected 7 points, and they got a 7.5, which ended up tying us with Big Walnut and Cade Jones in the pole vault. He came in as an at-large bid and ended up placing, which is kind of unheard of in state track and field territory. And it just everyone came together and had a great day, and that's really what it takes for the team title.
4: Fans and family welcomed the team back to Woody Hayes Quaker Stadium around 8:30 Sunday night. Coach Jeremy Rogers was elated.
6: Oh my gosh, it's unbelievable. 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

0: Nothing can break your stride on this Monday evening. Thanks for making us a part of it here at WJER. 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

0: Well, who's next?
1: I'm Kate Burdett on the Ohio News Network. The mass shooting at the Old West End Festival this past weekend occurred in Toledo City Council President Venice Williams' district. Laura Sandlin of ONN affiliate WTOL-TV reports.
2: She says she's attended for years, including this past weekend. She says the security measures put in place by organizers initially put her at ease, but now she's calling on all future event organizers to meet with the city in order to discuss safety.
3: It was scary, terrifying to see so many people hurt. It was pretty bad.
1: In Northeast Ohio, there's an update regarding a fatal 2025 hit-and-run accident in the city of North Ridgeville. Danielle Wiggins with ONN affiliate WKYC-TV has more.
4: The driver who hit and killed 16-year-old Violet Gustafson last fall will not face charges. Police say she was hit while crossing Lorain Road in November. After reviewing the case, the Lorain County Prosecutor's Office determined that the driver was not at fault and no criminal charges will be filed. At this time, safety upgrades are being made at the intersection, including improved crosswalks, pedestrian signals, and new signage.
1: And AAA says the average price of a gallon of gas in Ohio today is $4.05. The national average is $4.16. I'm Kate Burdett on the Ohio News Network.
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9: With a mix of sunshine and clouds this afternoon, it will be a warm Monday with a high of 87 degrees. Mostly cloudy tonight. Slight chance of a shower this evening, low 69. Tuesday, partly sunny and humid with scattered showers and thunderstorms. High temperature in the middle 80s. Tuesday night, mostly cloudy, humid with scattered evening thunderstorms. Occasional showers, low 68. Wednesday, more of the same, partly sunny and humid with scattered showers and thunderstorms, high 83. I'm Severe Weather Team 9 meteorologist Jeff Exline.
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14: Good afternoon. This is Paul Keels. Texas Tech quarterback Brandon Sorsby today was granted a temporary injunction against the NCAA that makes him eligible to play for the Red Raiders in 2026. Previously, Sorsby was banned after admitting that he gambled on Indiana games as well as other sports while with the Hoosiers, and still faces pending litigation for bailing out on his NIL agreement at the University of Cincinnati. As part of this agreement, Sorsby will miss the first two games of the season for the Red Raiders. Meanwhile, the NBA Finals move to New York City, where the Knicks will host San Antonio tonight. New York has a 2-0 series lead, and Carl Anthony Towns says an exciting time for both the players and the fans.
15: First game in a long time that they've seen finals basketball. It's up to us to bring it. Give them something to cheer for, give them something to get loud for, and also give them something to believe in.
14: The Atlanta Hawks and head coach Quinn Snyder today reached agreement on a multi-year contract extension. This following a season in which the Hawks made the playoffs after a strong finish, winning 19 of their last 24 games. Baseball, Cleveland Guardians at home of the New York Yankees tonight. Will Warren pitching for the Yankees. Gavin Williams for the Guardians, who go into play with a two-game lead atop the AL Central. The Yankees are tied for first place in the American League East. Meanwhile, the Cincinnati Reds, who've dropped four in a row, will begin a series in San Diego with the Padres tonight. Andrew Abbott pitching for the Reds against the Padres. Walker Buehler, NHL 17-year veteran Milan Lucic, announced his retirement today. This is the Ohio News Network.
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0: September, Eric Clapton is going to play a short run of shows here in the States. Around that time, his Crossroads Guitar Festival returns to Texas for 2 days at the Moody Center in Austin with all sorts of folks. Billy Gibbons, Buddy Guy, Joe Bonamassa, Tedeschi Trucks Band, and so many more. Many more is the theme of tonight, because I will indeed have so much more, so many more of the greatest songs that you've ever heard. And if that feels like hype, well, how dare you? That's not hype, but it is ultimate classic rock.
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14: A slight chance of a shower this evening. Mostly cloudy tonight with lows in the upper 60s. Tuesday, partly sunny and humid with scattered showers and thunderstorms. High temperature Tuesday in the middle 80s. Tuesday night, mostly cloudy and humid with scattered evening storms. Occasional showers, low 68. Wednesday, partly sunny and humid with scattered showers and thunderstorms. High temperature Wednesday, 83 degrees. I'm Severe Weather Team 9 meteorologist Jeff Exline.